0: Well, they reckon it's so painful it can kill. Well, there, yeah.
1: He, like, got whipped across the face. And he couldn't, like, enter the water for, like, 48 hours post-sting. And I was like, oh, that looked like it. It was, like, purple.
0: Mm.
1: It looked painful.
0: Well, they reckon it's so painful it can kill you just through the pain, the shock.
1: Yeah, just from shock.
0: Yeah.
1: So this guy, like, had a full medic team on board and everything. Oh. Like, but it was, like, purple. And it went, like, across his mouth. Like, he could barely even open his mouth.
0: Yeah, well, because if you got a throat and it's swelling.
1: Yeah. Yeah, but that's the only – the channel would be cool, but, yeah, the jellyfish, no good.
0: No.
1: And I think they're all over there. Are the cold, I don't think, would bother me.
0: Well, they used to coat themselves in
1: – Yeah.
0: Whatever that.
1: Well, now you've got wetsuits and you've got dry suits.
0: Yeah.
1: Dry suits are apparently warmer, like better, because the water doesn't come in.
0: Yep.
1: Obviously, with a wetsuit, though, you're still getting wet. Yeah, I guess. Yeah. Yeah, it's a wetsuit.
0: Scott from shout out Scott from Point Pass. He rang before and said that his mum used to say, "Don't go out in the rain, you'll get wet."
1: Yeah.
0: I just came out of the pool. I'm already wet.
1: Yeah, literally. Love it. Love parents.
0: Oh, hello, Scott.
1: Yeah. Hi, Scott. Ninth channel I think I'd be okay with. Obviously, it's a fair distance.
0: Yeah, because what other – what do they do, a swim around Alcatraz?
1: Mm.
0: Isn't that full of sharks?
1: Yeah, I think so. Yeah, there's no way. I mean,
0: that's why they put the prisoners there, so they couldn't swim back because of the sharks.
1: Well, yeah, they couldn't escape. You'd be eaten.
0: Yeah.
1: Surely – is that actual swim?
0: Apparently.
1: Okay.
0: Oh, they swim everywhere. There's the Hellespont.
1: Yeah.
0: Between Turkey and Greece.
1: I mean, that would be fun too. Because that's actually not a fun.
0: Yeah, and then there's what they do one.
1: Distance,
0: they do the pier to pub in Victoria from in Lawn, isn't it?
1: What do they do out here as well? Don't they do one out here?
0: Do they?
1: I don't know.
0: They could. They could do from between the
1: they could do
0: the
1: between
0: Spencer
1: jetties.
0: Gulf.
1: They could do between jetties as well. That ocean swim.
0: Yeah.
1: No, they'd be too. I mean, down our way, there's heaps of boats. Obviously, it's packed.
0: Yeah.
1: The conditions. I mean, again, the channel conditions. Obviously.
0: Yeah, well, because that can change.
1: Yeah, that can just turn on you. But there's been a couple of people that have done it and, like, successfully done it multiple times.
0: Yeah, and there's people that swim one way and then go back.
1: Yeah.
0: Swim back as well.
1: Why would you just go one way?
0: Oh, well, why not? I'm all warmed up now.
1: Once you touch land, just let it go. You've already proven yourself worthy.
0: Yeah.
1: You've already proven yourself. What else?
0: Okay. Hi, France. Yeah. Okay. I've gone back now.
1: All right. Bye.
0: Oh, oops. I left my passport back in London. I have to swim back.
1: Some people. How long do you reckon it will take?
0: Oh, I don't know.
1: For the average swimmer. The average swimmer is probably not swimming the channel.
0: No, well, you've got to train. So.
1: You absolutely have to train. How long? I mean, what's the quickest amount of time? Are you quickly Googling it?
0: Yeah.
1: What is it? Like, surely it's within a day. No, no way. 48 hours?
0: 13 to 14 hours on average.
1: 13 to 14.
0: The record is 7.
1: No way. 7
0: And the
1: hours.
0: Longest is 27.
1: Yeah, so within 2 days.
0: Yeah.
1: The longest is 12
0: Most
1: hours.
0: Most successful solo swimmers finish in 10 to 20 hours.
1: Wow. Yeah, okay.
0: The current record is 6 hours and 55 minutes for men and 7 hours, and 25 minutes for women.
1: No way.
0: Difficult weather can push it past 27 hours.
1: I was going to say, surely if it's like storming or like obviously.
0: The straight line route is 34 kilometres. Tidal currents often force swimmers offshore, off course.
1: Yeah.
0: Increasing the distance to 40 to 55.
1: I was
0: going to say,
1: yeah, because then if you get taken out in one direction, you've got to reel it back in.
0: Oh, the water moves back and forth every 6 hours, creating an S shape. Imagine me with my butterfly in one place.
1: just going around
0: and around.
1: Like a figure eight almost.
0: Oh, look, she's doing the infinity.
1: Literally. What's the Midmar mile? It's in South Africa.
0: Oh.
1: It's recognised as the largest open water swimming event in the world. Oh, Ocean Man.

0: a global open water racing series with events hosted across Europe, South America, and Asia. Would you say the race was between Turkey...
1: The Hellespont.
0: Is that what it's called? Wait, where is it? Turkey...
1: Turkey and Greece.
0: Swim across to... No, from Asia to Europe.
1: Oh, well, basically Turkey to Greece, yeah, Asia to Europe.
0: Yeah, that's true.
1: Continent to continent.
0: Port to pub, there you go. You mentioned that one before. Ocean 7. What's that? A marathon swimming challenge consists...
1: You have to do all the...
0: Seven major international swimming channel swims. So there's seven major international channel swims.
1: Wow.
0: Including the English Channel and the Cook Strait. Where's that?
1: New Zealand.
0: Yeah, okay. Cook Strait, would that be from island to island?
1: Yeah, north to south.
0: Yeah.
1: That's
0: also...
1: That's a torturous...
0: I was going to say, that would be... I've heard that it's similar. Well, not similar, but the waves... can be just as bad as going from
1: the weather
0: here to KI almost. Yeah, basically the same sort of roughness coming through the water.
1: Yeah, because and especially where it is, that's where it's just so windy. Oh.
0: Yeah. So imagine what it is on the water. Yeah, okay, wow. I mean, people are pretty incredible. Do you think – okay, here's one for you. Do you think it is harder to train or – that channel swimmers are better than Olympic swimmers?
1: Oh, that's completely different.
0: Completely
1: different.
0: So Richard and I have spoken about
1: because
0: this before.
1: Because it'd be like training for a sprint as versus a marathon.
0: So this is true. So Richard and I have sort of spoken about this before in terms of like goats, like sporting goats, right? Like everyone, you know, in the soccer is like Pele, Maradona versus, you know, what would be like a Messi or like a Neymar potentially from those two countries. Mm-hmm. Or like a Ronaldinho, you know. So what... In that sense, they're completely different sports. In your opinion, though, what would be harder? What do you think is the more, let's say, dominating athlete across channel swimmers and Olympic swimmers?
1: Oh, see, that's just so hard.
0: In what way?
1: Because the diet, the dedication, the stamina.
0: Oh, so you've got diet, dedication, stamina. Okay, yeah.
1: The mentality.
0: Mental load, yes, yeah.
1: The completely different training methods.
0: Yes. What do you think would be harder? Oh. Personally. Okay, so personally.
1: Olympic.
0: You reckon Olympic?
1: Name five channel swimmers.
0: Oh, yeah. But
1: and
0: that's
1: name five Olympians. Well, and where's the spotlight? So where's the pressure?
0: That's okay. So pressure, very true.
1: And sponsors.
0: That's true. Well, this okay. So this is a thing for me because I go channel swimmers, I feel it would be harder to be a channel swimmer.
1: The endurance. But personally, like fighting against yourself.
0: Yeah.
1: I think is harder. So,
0: but then you're also swimming in the elements as well.
1: But then,
0: right?
1: Yeah,
0: like every swim is inconsistent.
1: Yeah.
0: So you basically got to keep yourself alive.
1: Yeah.
0: See, there's the difference.
1: Yeah. Well, see, that's fighting yourself. That's so psychologically.
0: True. Yeah.
1: Do
0: you think it'd be psychologically easier to try and keep yourself alive as opposed to having to meet other people's expectations?
1: Well, see, that's the Olympic thing, isn't it?
0: Yeah.
1: So you've got other people, you've got the pressure of your sponsors, mm-hmm. you've got the pressure of your coaches.
0: The country.
1: The media, the whole country.
0: Yeah, it's a nation.
1: Either loving you or hating you.
0: Yeah, correct. Your family as well.
1: And plus, you know, as far as I'm concerned, like all the focus is on gold medals, 100%. Medals.
0: Yeah.
1: As far as I'm concerned, anyone who's in the top 10, as far as I'm concerned, who gets through to the, you know, all the world championships,
0: just qualifies.
1: Anybody who qualifies. Yeah. It's like getting nominated for an Academy Award.
0: Yeah.
1: Yes, you got recognised. Yeah. So you didn't win. Well, big deal.
0: You got recognised.
1: You got recognised in your field. It's absolutely amazing.
0: This is true. Channel swimming to me is just a whole nother kettle of fish. Like I look at channel swimmers and I'm like, oh, you're rough.
1: It's like cyclists, the endurance, the absolute torture yourself through.
0: Sometimes I look at channel swimmers and I'm like, you look like you've seen better days.
1: Yeah. because you're in the outdoors and you've, like I said, the sand in the ocean is just...
0: The standalone.
1: They're abrasive. It's the like, yeah, people pay plastic surgeons like thousands of dollars to get that
0: glow.
1: A glow? No, to get the scars scraped, the microdermabrasion. Yeah. You can do the channel swim. You get it for free.
0: Do some massage that sand in your face. That'll peel off the top layer of your skin for sure.
1: Few jellyfish stings. The sunburn.
0: The sunburn. I didn't even think of the sun. The sunburn. I mean, is it really sunny? Oh no, it's the UV reflecting off the water.
1: Yeah.
0: There you go. See again.
1: It's like snow skiers. People don't think you get sunburnt in the snow,
0: yeah,
1: and you do.
0: Get worse in the snow.
1: Yeah, you do because of the reflect. Yeah. It's just.
0: So this is what I mean. Channel swimmers. Are they tougher? Are they stronger?
1: I think they are.
0: Do you reckon they're tougher?
1: Yeah.
0: Mm, yeah. In every way, shape, and form.
1: Yeah.
0: I think they have to be. They have to be.
1: Yeah.
0: It's like a big wave surfer in comparison to just a regular wave surfer. That's the difference there, I think. I think that's the difference between a channel swimmer and an Olympic swimmer.
1: Yep.
0: I mean, look, hard either way. Hats off to them.
1: Definitely.
0: But I don't know.
1: Oh, do you think we should... Oh, I think we should play...
0: Now that we've decided
1: let's do the community calendar.
0: Oh, yeah, we've got to do that.
1: Yeah, we've got things to pay.
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1: bills to pay.
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1: bills to pay.
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6: 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So come on and enjoy the Rex, the premier indoor fitness and aquatic centre in our very own Barossa Valley.

0: There we are. That was Angie Broman, Sink or Swim. And you're here with the Sporting Social Club.
1: Yeah, that's it. You got it.
0: I did. Yay. I remembered. We are no longer Sporting Memories. No. We are the Sporting Social Club.
1: Sporting Social Club.
0: So, what should we? Let's do the weather.
1: Oh, okay.
2: 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The Barossa's favourite newspaper.
0: Ah, it's currently 16.2 degrees, heading for a high of 19.
1: Yeah, it's going to be nice. Awesome. Today.
0: Beautiful show day.
1: Yes.
0: If you're heading down to Gawler.
1: Yes.
0: We got humidity at 67% and winds are easterly 9 kilometres an hour, but there's wind gusts of 22 kilometres an hour. Hmm. And the barometric pressure is 1,035.5 hectopascals and we have absolutely no chance of rain. There are no warnings.
1: No, it's a beautiful day.
0: So head on out.
1: Yeah, absolutely. Beautiful day today.
0: And what do we got for the rest of the week? Well, Sunday, we've got a low of 5 and a high of 17. Monday, 6 and 19. Tuesday, all the rain.
1: Yeah, I was going to say.
0: 1st of September.
1: Yeah, I was going to say, I feel like the rain's about to hit.
0: There are a 60% chance of rain, but 21 degrees.
1: Ooh, nice day.
0: Yes.
1: Interesting. Okay, so it's going to be warm but raining.
0: Oh, but it's not going. Well, I think once the rain comes, it is going to plummet in the temperature-wise. 2nd of September, 60% chance of rain, 9 overnight and 14.
1: No way. Wow. Okay.
0: Thursday, where are we? 70% chance of rain, 8 degrees and 15.
1: Yeah, okay.
0: Friday, oh my goodness, I've got to go to Kadena on Friday.
1: Oh dear.
0: 7 degrees, 90% chance of rain and 19.
1: Yeah, okay. Rainy day.
0: Yeah.
1: So what, we're good up until about Tuesday?
0: Yes.
1: Yeah, okay.
0: Then it all changes.
1: Then it just flips on its head.
0: Yep.
1: And then
0: so
1: spring.
0: Enjoy the spring while it lasts.
1: Yeah, for the next few days.
0: Are we the only country in the whole world that starts a season on the first of the month?
1: I think so.
0: It always makes me laugh.
1: Sounds about right.
0: Because people are like, oh, it's the first day of spring. I'm like, well, not actually. Nah. That's the 21st of September.
1: Yeah. Yeah. I was going to say. Because it rarely hits 1st of September and then all of a sudden.
0: Yeah.
1: Do you know what I mean?
0: Like it's like Anzac Day.
1: Yeah.
0: Anzac, to me, that's when autumn kicks in is when the weather starts to really get and you have to think about putting flannelette sheets on your bed.
1: Yeah, like the weather is
0: after Anzac
1: when
0: Day.
1: When you really need to make sure you have a jumper just in case.
0: Yes.
1: Like that's, yeah. Yeah, I don't know if you could put an actual date on it.
0: No. It's just, to me, that's always just a signifier.
1: Because I said to Richard as well, like even obviously then going into summer, 1st of December, right, is always summer.
0: Mm.
1: My birthday is the 6th of December and sometimes.
0: Yeah, it rains.
1: It rains and it's fresh.
0: Yep.
1: And it's like cold.
0: Yeah, my birthday is in the middle of April and we always had to organise an outdoor party, indoor party.
1: Yeah,
0: because you didn't know what it was going to be.
1: Nah. I know, it's one of those. Ooh. Did you see someone?
0: I saw somebody, but I didn't recognise them.
1: Ooh. Okay.
0: Okay.
1: Mm. I was going to say, because I don't think there's anyone else coming in
0: today.
1: No. I don't even,
0: I have no idea.
1: Yeah.
0: I haven't seen anybody.
1: No. I mean, the wine show normally get here.
0: Well, they've got an hour to go.
1: Yeah.
0: They're probably just getting out of bed.
1: Basically same as me. They sort of roll up as their show's about to
0: David
1: head
0: will probably
1: on.
0: Be at the farmer's market.
1: Yeah, I don't know if they're going to come in today. We'll see how we go.
0: Yeah, I don't know. Well, Ben definitely won't be in.
1: Where's Ben?
0: Ben will be at the conference.
1: Is he?
0: I think so. Oh. I think he said he was going.
1: Oh, okay. Oh, my God. How many people went?
0: I don't know. I think Triple B had a whole table.
1: Really?
0: Yeah.
1: Oh, we're going to call Richard.
0: We will in half an hour.
1: In about 10:30.
0: 10:30 said they're having morning tea.
1: Because I'm very curious.
0: Yes, we need to know what's happening.
1: Well, it's more what do you do at a radio conference?
0: Yeah, because it's not like you're going to recognise anybody, is it?
1: And it's also not like you have do they have presentations? Like when I've gone to a conference, it's like...
0: Well, we've got things nominated. They've nominated... Yeah. Steve's got a production thing. Julie's got an interview nominated.
1: But aren't those awards announced at the dinner tonight? So then what do they do all day?
0: I don't know.
1: I wonder if they're going to
0: I wonder if they have like booths. Maybe. I've been to nursing conferences where you, you know, you get pens.
1: Yeah, I love that. It's my favourite part of a conference, collecting all the merch.
0: All the pens.
1: What else do they have? Sometimes they have
0: pens, pill cutters we used to get, and mugs.
1: They have like, stress balls.
0: Stress balls. Yeah. I got a Shrek one.
1: Yeah, I've got like a brain.
0: Oh, yeah, I've got awesome.
1: A
0: brain
1: or a heart. I got one of those at a conference. And then a lot of the conferences.
0: Squirt?
1: No, that would be cool though. I went to one conference and because a lot of the stuff I do is around sport, they had like soccer balls, tennis balls. That was really fun.
0: Wow.
1: I think I went around and just collected whatever I could in terms of the balls.
0: They used to try and talk to me and I'm like too busy collecting.
1: Yeah, same. I just mesmerized by all the merch. Love it. I love like I think I got like a Band-Aid like holder at one point.
0: One
1: that was really good because I just put it in my bag.
0: Nice,
1: that was fun. And even now, like if I travel, then I could just put that in there.
0: Yeah.
1: You don't have to take a whole packet of Band-Aids, but you got some just.
0: And they all get up, the whole packet ends up squashed, and then you're fossicking down the bottom
1: literally,
0: of your bag trying to find a Band-Aid.
1: Yeah.
0: And it's so, so like unsterilized.
1: And like basically the white tabs have almost like pulled apart. Yeah. Do you know when you open a Band-Aid and like the top bit is like got yuck, like stuff that I'm like, yeah, what's the point in using this? That's not it. That should not be used. Should not be used. Yeah, I like conferences.
0: Yeah.
1: But that's what you do at a radio one. Unless they have like equipment.
0: Yeah.
1: I don't know. They have equipment stuff.
0: Give away headphones. That'd be great.
1: Oh, please get me some. I need some.
0: Microphone socks.
1: Do you reckon? Yeah, microphone socks. That'd be great. I mean, this one here is like a half changed colour. Or is that how it's supposed to be? I don't know.
0: Yeah,
1: I reckon the sun. It looks like the sun got to it.
0: It does. So it looks like it's been. It went from outdoor to indoor.
1: Yeah. A lot of these socks, it looks like they've seen better days.
0: Yeah.
1: Yeah. So if you can get some, Richard, if you're listening,
0: yes.
1: I mean, we'll tell him at 10:30. Get us
0: we
1: some
0: will.
1: Merch.
0: Yeah, we want merch.
1: I mean, just bring me back
0: merch.
1: A pen.
0: Yes, I love pens.
1: I love a good pen, especially when they've got someone else's.
0: Oh, Sandy's
1: like,
0: here.
1: Oh, Sandy's here. So we're just getting. Oh, okay.
0: We did have somebody come in.
1: Hey. All right.
0: Yeah.
1: All right. We'll see who else shows up then.
0: Yes.
1: I don't know.
0: It's Saturday. There's always people here.
1: There is. People sort of, it's like a revolving door. It's quite good.
0: It is. It's like a home away from home.
1: Yeah. Saturday it is for sure.
0: Anyhow, let's get back to, what were we talking, swimming.
1: Swimming. We were supposed to be talking about swimming.
0: Yeah. I was thinking, they do river swim. Don't they have a swimming thing on the Murray?
1: Do they?
0: Yeah, but that'd be so dangerous.
1: That'd be gross.
0: With the debris
1: That's what I mean.
0: Snakes.
1: Do they have a swimming thing there?
0: Yeah, I'm pretty sure there is somewhere.
1: Would you classify Ironman as a swimming sport?
0: Ooh, there's a good one. Because they do swim. Yeah,
1: to it, right?
0: They
1: but
0: do.
1: Is it, I don't know.
0: Swimming, cycling, running, isn't it?
1: Yeah. Do you reckon? Would it be a swimming sport?
0: Well, what would you train harder for? Yeah, exactly. See,
1: I mean,
0: some people are good at running and not the cycling or the swimming, and some people are good at cycling and not the.
1: Well, do you reckon as an Ironman, you'd be good? I mean, you can't be good. Well, you should be good at all three, but there'd be surely one portion of it that you're not as strong in.
0: Exactly.
1: So, well, I don't know. I guess it depends on the person.
0: Mm.
1: I don't know. Well, I mean, I don't. I think I would absolutely suck at the running.
0: Oh, me too.
1: Personally, I could not.
0: The only time I could run is like in a sport.
1: Yeah, same.
0: Like,
1: same. I don't understand.
0: I played hockey and cricket,
1: yes,
0: so I could
1: correct.
0: Run for and netball. I could run for that.
1: 100%.
0: But I went out jogging with my brother one day, and I was trying to keep up with him.
1: And
0: I thought I was going to die.
1: Do you know? I just don't understand why you would run for no reason.
0: Yeah,
1: like
0: can't do it.
1: A sport, like you're running after something.
0: But I could swim lap and lap, lap after lap after lap in the pool.
1: It's different though. It's calming.
0: It's
1: soothing.
0: And you're like sorting out all life's problems.
1: Or
0: you're
1: just completely de-stressing.
0: Zone
1: out. Yes, you just completely zone out. The world feels nicer, calmer, more relaxed.
0: Totally.
1: You're like floating.
0: Yeah.
1: And what is just fun? What do you do with your running?
0: I know.
1: I mean, it depends on where you're running, I guess, as well.
0: Oh, my niece, she runs marathons and
1: I don't know. I have friends that run and I'm like, I just don't see a point.
0: No.
1: Do you know running marathons now, though, I feel like every second person I talk to is trying to run a marathon.
0: I know.
1: Why?
0: Yeah.
1: Why?
0: Well, where are you going?
1: But also, why? Why is that on your bucket list?
0: And the ultra marathoners.
1: Why?
0: Oh, yeah.
1: Honestly, what are you getting out of this?
0: No.
1: I mean, I'll give you a high five.
0: What was it? You saw Forrest Gump and Run Across America and you thought, yeah, it looks like a good idea. Let's go do that.
1: I love that.
0: What'd you do that for? Because it was there.
1: Because it just felt like running. Is that what he says?
0: It just seemed like a good idea at the time.
1: With his Nikes. Yeah, I love it. No, but seriously, why is every second person now running?
0: I don't know.
1: Please explain.
0: Yeah, I don't know. What are they running from? Are they hiding?
1: If there's anyone out there that is an avid runner, give me a
0: obsessed.
1: Please tell me why. What is it that you're getting out of it? Am I missing something? Because there are many other things you could be doing.
0: I know.
1: You've got the front of your throat. Yeah. Honestly.
0: It must be a Richard
1: It's the chair. It's a chair. He normally brings a coffee in now, actually, I think, for the frog in his throat. Just in case.
0: I've already had my coffee. I went to the bakery this morning.
1: Yeah, nice.
0: Yes.
1: Lovely. Nice. Anyway, so what did you win in your swimming career? Did you win anything? Did you compete?
0: No. I did the whole competitive thing, mm-hmm. Sunday mornings, 8:30, mm-hmm. Freezing. And you weren't allowed to, like, jump in the water first to get yourself.
1: Yeah, no, it was just that first dive was it.
0: And take your breath away. So cold.
1: Yeah, that first dive was it. That was it. Woke you up.
0: Mm.

0: meet at there yet? All hours of the morning and then finishing, you know, late in the afternoon. It felt like forever.
1: Mm-hmm.
0: But yeah, we went all like everywhere and anywhere.
1: Yeah, we did the
0: trying to get PBs,
1: the Henley Beach, that seawater pool.
0: Yeah, yeah, yeah.
1: That's not there anymore, is it?
0: No.
1: I used to love that one.
0: Yeah, we went like my parents. Hats off to them. I would obviously do it if I needed to, but taking you everywhere for a swim comp just so you can get a PB.
1: Yep.
0: I don't even like. Think about it now. Like, I remember at the time that it was so important, that PB, that's all I wanted in my life.
1: Yeah.
0: And now I'm like, why?
1: That was the thing about my daddy. Wasn't like some of the parents were terrible.
0: Full on.
1: Yeah, and they'd be like, move, and yeah. They'd be like trying to drag. They'd be running up and down the pool, yeah, going, swim. Oh, what are you doing? Why are you so far back? But my dad, he'd be just like there with his stopwatch.
0: Yeah.
1: At the end.
0: Yeah.
1: He'd have his little book.
0: Yes. Yeah.
1: And he'd click it and then write down your time.
0: Yeah.
1: And he'd go, well, you were 5 seconds faster than last week. Well done.
0: Yeah.
1: Or you just got the same time as you did last week. Yeah. So
0: keep trying.
1: Yeah, keep trying. Or what was wrong? Yeah. You were 2 seconds slower.
0: Yeah.
1: What's on your mind?
0: Yeah. My dad was a bit like that. My dad would sit there with his stopwatch and, you know, watch basically. And my dad had this good eye for and remembering who like the other kids were that were, you know, ones to watch for or ones that were sort of up your alley in terms of like the competition. Mum would sit there with her little book and write in. I think Mum's got our books from years and years and years ago where she's written like all of our PBs from all the different swim meets. But yeah, Mum was like, it kind of, I remember I went to a dance comp and the mums there are the ones that sit and they write everything down. They write down who came first, second, third, or who won this or who won that. Kind of reminded me of swimming.
1: Mm.
0: I was like, I didn't realise at the time that writing it down meant you were going to watch it. Like you were going to remember every competition and go back and keep track. That's what it reminded me of. That dance world is the same in terms of their kids coming, like solos.
1: It's
0: or even in like competition teams.
1: Yeah.
0: Because I mean, it's like a relay, right? Competition dance team, but I think they're like the two sports that I've come across that I'm like, no, people genuinely sit there and they document everything. I mean maybe for good reason, I'm not sure. I don't know. Hey, go on over there.
1: You're right. Richard's having separation anxiety.
0: No, he's not. Is that him messaging? I'm like, why does your phone keep going off? I mean,
1: we are ahead of time. Maybe able to chat very soon.
0: Oh, he's missing. Yeah. He's missing being in the show, I reckon.
1: Yep.
0: Yeah. Well, I mean, look, when you've done something every Saturday.
1: I know. It's like when you're studying for exams. Yeah. So you remember that. Yeah. And then when it had finished,
0: you didn't know what to do with yourself.
1: No, and you had your last exam and you wake up that next morning and you're like, you're sitting there eating breakfast going, well, what do I do?
0: Yeah, what's there to do now? What is life?
1: Yeah.
0: What's life all about?
1: What do I do?
0: So wait, how far ahead are they running?
1: I don't know.
0: Do we have to give him a call and see where
1: he's
0: at?
1: No, he'll let me know. I'll just get his number up here ready. ready to ring.
0: Ready to go. It's all happening. I do want to know how many of them are out there.
1: Yeah, me too. Because I don't know who to introduce the next or what's happening for the rest of the day. Or usually I'm, this is on and this is on, but no.
0: Well, you know your days, so you'd know what, like, who's
1: I just put them up anyway.
0: Yeah. But genuinely today, I don't know what, I thought Steve was going to be here.
1: Yeah, and then I realised, he's got things nominated.
0: I mean, it's pretty cool. We got quite a few things nominated, actually. I think, am I looking at the right one? I don't know. We've got the newsletter in front of us and I'm trying to work out if this is the one that sort of tells me what we've been nominated for, because I think there was something like six to eight things that we were nominated. No, this is not the right one. But yeah, Steve and Olivia.
1: They're nominated for the Barossa Christmas Carol.
0: They are.
1: Yeah.
0: We also have Julie with one of her interviews.
1: We had
0: No B that was nominated as well. I don't know.
1: The Gamma Record.
0: Yeah, the medieval fair. Yeah. That was, I think.

0: That's Norm's. I think it was his portion of that was nominated. There's a few things. What do you reckon? Should we do sporting birthdays?
1: That sounds like a plan.
0: Yeah, should we, you want to do that?
1: Yeah.
0: All right.
1: Oh, do I have to, did we have a sting for
0: there
1: that?
0: There is a sting. Do you want to find it? Are you excited to play it? How do you feel?
1: Do we? Where would the sting be?
0: I don't know. Is it there?
1: No.
0: Okay. Let's just. It's sporting birthday time.
1: Oh, because Richard's not here to play his guitar, is he?
0: That's right.
1: That's what it is.
0: Yeah. I mean, we can sing if you want. No, we're not
1: singing. No. I do that with the radio plays, but that's just for a joke. And then Steve tweaks the voice so you don't recognise me anyway.
0: I would do it if that was the case.
1: If Steve was here to do his magic mojo on it.
0: The only person I sing to is Aurelia. Otherwise, no one else wants to hear me sing, trust. All right, here we go. Sporting birthday time. There is a few today, actually. Let me – oh, God, hang on. Wait. No, okay. Because I'm working off my phone today.
1: I know.
0: And it's not – I mean, yeah, okay. Sporting birthdays. 1920. Jack Oatey.
1: Oh, yes.
0: Jack, you know who Jack is?
1: Yes, of course I do.
0: Jack played 181 games for Norwood from 1940 to 1952.
1: Go Red Legs.
0: He also coached Norwood from 1945 to 1956. He coached West Adelaide from 1957 to 1960 and Sturt from 1962 to 1982. I think that's where I know him from.
1: Yeah.
0: Because he's got his name, I'm pretty sure, on the Sturt.
1: He was one of their magic coaches.
0: Yeah, during his time with Norwood, he was the team's best and fairest four times, in 1940, 41, 42 and 45. He was a premiership player in 1943, 46, 48 and 1950 and captain from 1945 to 1952. That is huge.
1: Yes.
0: As a coach, he led Norwood three times and Sturt seven times. There it is. In the Sandfield Premiership, the best on-ground player in the SANFL Grand Final is awarded the Jack Oatey Medal.
1: Yes.
0: So across the SANFL Grand Final, it's same as the Norm Smith in the AFL, but they get the Jack Oatey. Jack was inducted into the Australian Football Hall of Fame in 1996, elevated to legend status in 2021. He was inducted in the SA Football Hall of Fame in 2002. All right, next birthday, 1945, Brian Kell? Do you know who that is?
1: No, I don't think so.
0: Brian began.
1: But it could be your pronunciation.
0: Oh, probably. Okay, let me read it and you might pick it up. Kell? Kill? Kell? All right. Brian began his basketball career.
1: Kell.
0: Is it Q?
1: K E W E L?
0: Nah, no. K E R L E. K E W E L, that's soccer player. Kell. K E R L E. How would you say that?
1: Kell.
0: Kell? Yeah. He was a basketball player. He began his basketball career as a player with St Kilda. He played for the team from 1967 to 1978. He was a member of the team that won the Australian Club Championship in 1972 and 1975. From 1977 to 1983, he also coached St Kilda. He then coached the Brisbane Bullets from 1984 to 1992 and then again from 1998 to 2000. During his time coaching the Brisbane Bullets, the team were NBL championships four times. That was in 79, 80, 85 and 87. He was awarded NBL Coach of the Year in 1984, 1990 and was inducted in the NBL Hall of Fame in 2006. All right, couple more. 1987, Simon Patmore. Do you know
1: who's on? No.
0: As a para-athlete, Simon was a gold medal in the 100-metre event at the 2010 Delhi Commonwealth Games, a bronze medal in the 200-metre at the 2011 IPC World Athletics Championships, and a bronze medal in the 200-metre at the 2012 London Paralympic Games. As a para-snowboarder, Simon won a gold medal in the snowboard cross and a bronze medal in the banked slalom at the 2018 Winter Paralympic Games, and a silver medal in the snowboard cross event at the 2019 IPC World Snowboard Championships. All right, our final birthday for today, 1989, Nicole Romeo. Romeo? Romeo. However you want to pronounce that word. Across her basketball career from 2009 to 2014, Nicole has played for the Canberra Capitals, Townsville Fire, and Melbourne Boomers, winning the WNBL Grand Final and with the Canberra Capitals in 2010. She then moved overseas to play for teams in Germany, Spain, Turkey and Italy. Nicole decided to play for Italy after obtaining citizenship. She made her debut with the Italian national team in 2018 during the Eurobasket qualifiers. There you go. That's our birthdays for the day.
1: Happy birthday to everybody.
0: Absolutely. And to anyone out there, obviously, yeah, having a birthday. Happy birthday to you. Enjoy the beautiful day.
1: Yes, beautiful absolutely weather. Beautiful
0: it's
1: weather.
0: It's definitely turned up for you on your day. What do you reckon? How do you feel about rolling straight into this day in sports?
1: Yeah, might as well. We're on a roll.
0: We're on a roll, and I feel like Rich is probably hanging out. Yeah. All right.
1: Well, he hasn't texted back yet.
0: All right. This day in sport history, we're starting way back in 1882. Okay, are you ready? 1882. What do you reckon this first one is about then? It's going to be about cricket. Australia beats England by 7 runs in a match dubbed the Death of English Cricket.
1: Yay!
0: As Australian fast bowler Fred Spofforth? I don't know. Takes 14-90 for the match. 746 in the first innings and 747 in the second.
1: Wow.
0: There you go. 1950, International Olympic Committee votes to admit West Germany and Japan to compete in the 1952 Olympic Games. So they didn't compete prior to that.
1: Would have been post-war.
0: Yeah, yeah, West Germany and Japan.
1: Yeah, getting tweaked.
0: Yeah, there it is. I heard it in my head. Yeah, post-war. Wow, okay. So that was the next Olympic, 1952. Was that the next Olympics after the war?
1: Mm-hmm.
0: It was, so there wasn't one prior to
1: I think it got cancelled because of the...
0: There couldn't have been, hey?
1: I don't think so.
0: Nah, because it would have been
1: 48,
0: I was going to say. Yeah, that would have been the end of the war, right?
1: Yeah.
0: All right, 1960. Here we go. Our swimming legend came about, which I was surprised you didn't mention this person earlier.
1: Oh.
0: Dawn Fraser.
1: I did, didn't I?
0: Did you? I don't know.
1: Because that was Mum's era, Fraser. Yeah.
0: 1960, here we go. Dawn Fraser wins the women's 100-meter freestyle gold medal at the Rome Olympics, retaining the title won in Melbourne in 1956. The bad girl.
1: Mum went to she was at the 1956 Olympics.
0: No way.
1: Yeah.
0: Really? That would have been an experience.
1: Mm.
0: Did she see Dawn?
1: I think they went to the athletics.
0: Yeah, okay.
1: Not sure.
0: Really? They chose athletics of all the things. 2004, 28th Summer Olympic Games closes at the Olympic Stadium in Athens. Oh, yeah, 2004.
1: Mm. All right. My friends worked there.
0: Really?
1: You volunteered. They went over there to volunteer.
0: You know what? I probably would too.
1: Well, because living in Melbourne, half of it's Greek. So.
0: Yeah, fair call. That's where a lot of
1: they're
0: the
1: all
0: Greeks,
1: like, oh, okay.
0: Yeah. Do you know, it's weird. It's actually, yeah, a lot of the Greeks. So one of my friends, her grandparents came down and they settled in Melbourne. And for some unknown reason, they came to Adelaide.
1: Mm.
0: But yeah, that's where a lot of the Greek people settled. 2012. The USADA strips Lance. USADA? You say it? USADA strips Lance Armstrong of his 7 Tour de France titles.
1: So they should have.
0: After a doping investigation.
1: Yes.
0: Do you know what's really sad, though, about that? And Richard and I were talking about things last week or the week before. Now it's just like there's no winner for those titles.
1: Yeah, they didn't move. I suppose it was too late to move everyone up.
0: 100%. But now it's like this black hole of Tour de France history where there's just no winners across 7 titles, which to me is wild.
1: Yeah, you think they still would have moved people up, don't you?
0: I mean, like you said, though, so much time had passed that it just probably didn't
1: make
0: sense.
1: We all knew.
0: Yeah, I mean, look, surely.
1: It was an open secret.
0: It was, wasn't it?
1: Yeah, it's all the...
0: Yeah.
1: I won't even go. No, don't go there. Don't go there, no.
0: We're not going there?
1: Nah.
0: fair call. Bit of a touchy subject.
1: Well, it is really, isn't it?
0: Yeah, it is. It always is.
1: Anyway, I shall get Mr. McGrath on the line.
0: Is he ready?
1: Yeah.
0: Oh, wow.
1: And.
0: Oh, it's calling.
2: Hello.
1: Hello.
0: He's there.
1: You there?
2: Hello.
1: You're live on the line.
2: Oh, so you phoned me like none of this prep stuff.
1: No. We just went straight into it, mate. We just did the this day in sport.
0: And we did the birthdays.
1: And we
0: as
1: did
0: well.
1: The birthdays.
0: We were waiting for you.
1: And then we thought, well, let's just give him a call.
2: Oh, so you're doing all the right things then?
3: Well, we're trying.
0: Yeah.
3: We're having a ball. We're having a blast.
0: A blast.
2: Are you?
3: Yeah.
2: So you don't want me back then?
0: I was going to say, have you been missed?
3: We know that you're having a bit of separation anxiety.
2: Definitely. I mean, you know, since 2021, this is the first time I haven't been in
0: it's
2: the studio.
0: Yes. Even
3: Scott from Point Pass went, Where's that McGrath bloke?
2: How are you both?
3: Oh, we're good. Good. Oh, Mr. Murphy did turn up.
0: Richard, can you just walk me through what's going on at this conference today? And who's there? Because there's no one in the studio.
3: Oh, no, Tony's just arrived.
0: Tony's arrived. All right. Who else is there?
2: So at the moment, myself, Ben, Steve, Olivia, Jason, we're all down here.
0: Okay.
2: So we're at the conference itself, but tonight at the conference dinner and the Bilby Awards, Johnny Walker will be here, Julie Wynn will be here because they're up for some awards, as well as a few other awards that we've put in from the station. So, yeah, there'll probably be about – oh, and Samantha will be here as well, one of our board members, secretary. She'll be here as well. So, and she does radio plays with us as well. So, yeah, I think there'll be about 8 or 9 of us
0: at
2: the awards dinner tonight. So,
0: so what's happening at the conference? What do you do there? Like, I mean, because Andrew and I were talking about this before. Obviously, at a regular research conference, you sit, you listen to people talk about their research, you learn things, you know, you ask questions, you network. What's going on at the radio conference?
2: So we've just finished what's called their radio roundup. So there's a whole bunch of community radio stations from across the state, a whole bunch from sort of the city, Adelaide, so things like Radio Adelaide 3D, that sort of stuff, Coast FM. But we've got a whole bunch of others from country, like ourselves. And everybody gets 3 minutes to, so what's going on at your station? So we're hearing about what each other are doing, what's working, what might not be working, that sort of stuff. We're also going to do what's called, we hear from some of the peak bodies, so the Community Broadcasting Foundation, APRA, AMCOS, they come along and tell us what's going on in their field, so we're learning from them.
0: Cool.
2: And then after lunch, we do, Emma, you know about this, we do our breakout session. That's where Olivia is going to be on the youth engagement panel. She was invited along to that.
0: Yeah,
2: So they're going to talk about, you know, what brings young people into community radio. There's another one about how to work with the government as a sponsor. And then there's a technical stream. There's a group called Technorama, and I know Ben and Steve.
0: Yeah, I was going
2: to
0: say.
2: Go to some of their webinars.
0: Yeah.
2: So they're actually got a physical presence here. So I know those two. I've been watching them sort of salivating going to those sessions.
3: I bet. Oh, I bought one of those.
0: I can just imagine.
2: And then Then this afternoon, it's things like, you know, strategic planning, how to sort of work with different audiences. One of the topics that's already been brought up is AI use in, in the media.
0: Interesting.
2: So both in music and that. So, yeah, and then we have the awards and the dinner tonight. So it's a lot of hearing from industry, but also, as you know, Emma, when we do conferences, it's about the networking, catching up with each other and finding out what everybody does and what's working well and what can we learn from each other.
3: Emma and I were talking about merchandise. Yeah. We want merchandise.
0: Can you bring back like a free pen or something?
2: Sorry?
3: We want pens.
0: Yeah, can you please bring us back some pens?
2: Oh, you want me to bring some? Oh, yeah, there's pens galore everywhere. Can you
0: get us some merch? Do they have like little like old radio like stress balls and stuff?
2: No, they don't do that. No, they just do pens and notepads.
0: So there's not even any like mic socks.
2: Sorry,
3: mic socks.
0: Yeah.
2: Yeah. No. None of that. No. I mean, we're all community radio. We're all by the skin of our teeth. And I mean, SACBA, the South Australian Community Broadcasting Association, which is sort of, if you like, it's a body we're all sort of aligned with. We're a member of them. They're all volunteer-based as well.
3: Oh, are they?
2: So,
0: Bring us some pens.
3: We need government grants to get merchandise.
0: Yeah.
2: Yeah.
0: Do you know, I was really hoping there'd be like a stress ball that was in the shape of like, you know, one of those old radios. You know, like the ones you hang up, like with the handle, like the silver ones, like back in the day. That's what I want.
3: A tranny.
0: Yeah, there you go. That's what, or like a Walkman. Is it like a stress ball that's like a Walkman shape? You know, that'd be cool.
2: That shows how old you are. You're talking about a Walkman.
3: And we're talking about trannies that aren't like trannies that they are today.
2: Yeah, there's another one.
3: We want a wireless.
0: I've had a conversation with my cousins who only ever know like iPods, and I'm like, the Walkman, the beauty of the Walkman. We used to walk
3: the,
0: and then what, it would
3: before
0: like
3: the stop Walkman, randomly. There was the boombox.
0: Yeah, the boombox. That's what I like as well. But like the Walkman, you just walk and it was randomly cut out. Hey.
2: Sorry? Good to see there's old people there. I mean, the average age has sort of slipped a bit now that I'm not there, but that's all right.
0: You know, bring us some pens. Back to the merch.
2: I'll bring you both some pens, all right? All right.
0: Excellent.
2: Just to let you know, we're staying at Westlake, so I'm actually up in my room at the moment because it's very busy and very noisy downstairs where the conference is. So I've come up to my room, but I'm looking out into the lake, the West Lake. And there's been rowers there since about 6 o'clock this morning, just going up and down.
3: What about swimmers?
0: What about any swimmers in there?
2: Well, that was the point. There was a few of us sitting around looking out there, and you know, they said, "Oh, if you had a go at rowing," I went, "Nah, I did some swimming out there, and I was passing all the boats. That was the problem."
0: I don't think you're allowed to swim in there,
3: are you?
2: Yeah, I just walk on water. No, you're not allowed to swim in Westlake. That's how good a lake it is.
0: Yeah, why not? I don't know why. I've been fishing in there.
2: It's not a good water quality for
0: swimming,
2: shall
0: we definitely say. Not. Like, we've been fishing in there, and I don't even think the fish quality in there is any good.
3: What is it like? The Hudson?
0: It's no good. It's more for fun. You just go in there. I'm surprised they even row on there, to be honest, because if you capsize, it's gross.
3: Just don't swallow.
2: I'm old enough to remember when West Lakes was a marshland.
3: Yeah, me too.
0: Yeah.
3: Me too.
0: Yeah. I mean, they remember when they
3: built the stadium? It was like, oh no, it's going to sink.
0: I remember that.
2: Which is now gone.
3: Yeah.
2: Because they knocked it down.
3: We used to go to the footy down there, and you'd catch a cold, and you went back the next week to get rid of the cold.
2: Yeah. I mean, not long after it was opened, one of my early jobs when I was in high school was selling football budgets. Yeah. And so I got to sell football budgets there, and it was freezing cold. You couldn't get away from the wind.
3: Yep.
2: And I remember the seats were made of aluminium.
3: Yep.
2: And
3: take your cushions.
2: Freezing cold seats. Yep. Freezing
3: or sit
2: cold
3: on your
2: seats.
3: Scarf.
2: No cover. The stadiums have changed quite a bit now. They're all sort of built for comfort, both for the players.
0: They're almost like hotels.
2: They're amazing.
0: I do know, as I said,
2: Ben is down here, so I do know Virginia will be running the desk today.
0: Okay, so they are in.
2: They've got Phil Hoffman coming in as well.
3: Okay.
2: So David, Phil and Virginia doing the wine show coming up at 11 o'clock. See, I'm still doing radio even though...
3: You are.
0: You just remember it. You just know.
3: You just know it all off by heart.
0: AGM tomorrow?
2: Sorry? Yes, we got the AGM tomorrow. And we've got the radiothon. It's still going.
3: Yes.
2: The radiothon finishes tomorrow night. So if you haven't donated yet, please do. That donations are ticking up quite nicely. But anything anybody can help with to get our new audio desk for our move to Tanunda next year, we'd greatly appreciate that. I've done the plugging here at the conference.
0: Basically
2: said to everybody, get onto the Triple B website and please just donate. Even though it's $5, it doesn't matter. It will help us
0: get
2: a brand new desk.
0: Yeah, so, maybe one that I can use.
2: No, it's not can use, it's will use.
3: Will you?
0: Get one that is safe to be used 2 minutes before starting.
2: Yeah, what time did she get there, Andrea?
3: 5:02.
0: See, a few minutes early.
3: No, 4:02.
2: Oh, so she didn't treat you any different to me then?
3: No.
0: Well, you're going to be consistent.
2: Yeah, true.
0: I'm nothing but consistent.
3: I wasn't worried because I thought even if I start, she'll get here.
2: Yeah, I've done that a couple of times, Andrea.
3: Yes, I know.
2: Playing the opening sting and she walks in the door.
3: Yeah.
0: I love that no one's stressed.
2: Emma,
0: that's
2: if you want to go and get a coffee while we talk about you, go for it.
0: I mean, no, I'm happy to sit here because as long as no one's stressed about it, then it's all good.
2: Oh, no, no. Look, you leave and I'll tell you how stressed we are.
0: I'm always going to show up.
2: Look, it's
3: even Dave, when he was like, oh, yes, I can see. Oh, Emma's here.
0: Yeah, Dave, he was actually surprised. I was talking to Andrew and he's pulled, like, moving his head around. He goes, oh, Emma's here. And I was like, whoa, I'm always here. Just depends on what time I do get in.
2: Yeah, very often David says that he pops his head out about quarter two. Is Emma coming? Do you know if Emma's coming in? And I'm going, well, I haven't got a message from her yet, so I assume so. And then when you turn up about 5:02, he goes, Emma's here. Yeah. and again, big thank you to you, Andrea, for
3: finishing. Oh, no, that's okay.
2: I really appreciate that.
3: That's okay. Yes, yeah. It was just like old home week, except I didn't know how to start, so Dave helped me.
0: Yeah.
2: I was going to say it's a bit of a different crossover with Dave to...
3: well, see, I don't have to cross over with anybody.
2: Yeah.
0: You get in, do your thing.
2: Yeah. So, no, but a big thank you for that. And when I was talking with Ben, he was saying, you know, have you got a bit of withdrawal symptoms not being in the studio at 7:30 in the morning on a Saturday? I went, yeah, I haven't done this for 5 years, or almost 5 years now. This is really weird.
3: You wouldn't know what day it was.
2: I have to phone in.
0: So it's weird.
2: At least I can say I've never missed a show. I've always been on air for... So that's what I've done. This is why I'm talking.
0: It's actually strange, though, like even getting in. But, I mean, look, it was strange for me because getting in, Steve wasn't here and obviously you weren't here. Yep. So it was just quiet.
3: There was only Dave here when I got here. And it was like
0: the lights in Studio 2 aren't on. Like there's just nothing. It's almost like when you and I have shown up for like a Christmas Eve show.
2: Yeah.
0: And it's just,
2: no one's around.
0: Yeah, and it's just way too quiet. But it's okay. It's all good.
2: All right, I'll let you guys go. Again, thank you, Andrea.
3: No problem.
2: For filling in. And I'll catch up with you all.
3: I'll see you tomorrow.
2: We'll be back. On air. I will be back in the studio.
0: Oh, for everyone else.
2: We've got our AGM.
0: Yeah.
2: Got our AGM tomorrow. And as you know, said, keep those donations rolling in for our radiothon if you can do that. Help us out. I'll be back on air next week.
0: Richard, I'll see you next week. To anyone listening to us, Richard's back next week.
3: Yes.
2: Yeah. I'll need at least 4 hours of our show so that I can get over not being there. Not a problem.
0: Right. Enjoy the rest of your day at the conference.
3: No worries.
0: Make sure when you when we win our awards, make sure you throw that trophy up high.
2: Look, if we win awards, I've got my computer here, so I will post them up on Facebook as quickly as I can.
0: You tell Steve, make sure he's dressed for the occasion.
2: On Facebook as well.
0: Tell Steve, make sure he's dressed for the occasion.
2: Yeah, well, it's not Steve I'm worried about, it's Ben. I think his hair was combed this morning and his hair is shoes, all right?
3: Yes, so does he have shoes on?
0: I love it.
2: Yeah, all right.
0: So I love it.
2: Take it easy, both of you.
0: Bye.
3: All right, bye.
0: Enjoy the rest of your day.
2: Yeah, bye.
3: There we go.
0: Yeah. That's all fun and games out there, I think.
3: It is.
0: Yeah, fantastic. What are we going to do? Are we going to get some more music?
3: I think we'll play some more Bills and some more music.
0: Yeah, all right, let's go.
3: All right.
0: What do we got?
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0: And there we are. We're back again. Hit the right buttons. Yes,
1: you
0: did. I did.
1: Oh, you really pushed on them.
0: I'm like, not used to having to press so many buttons. Oh, and how are you all going?
1: How's everyone out there?
0: Thank you to Richard for letting us interrupt his day.
1: He was having
0: really bad separation.
1: He wasn't sure what was going on over here.
0: He doesn't know what day it is because he's not here.
1: If he wasn't on air but he was listening, I reckon he'd feel a bit more calmer about the situation.
0: Yeah, maybe.
1: He just cold turkey.
0: Maybe. Nothing.
1: Didn't even listen. Who's out there?
0: Well, Virginia has arrived.
1: Hey, nice. Well, we've only got 15 minutes left.
0: We have. Where's the time gone?
1: I know, it's gone quick.
0: It just flies when you're having fun.
1: Flies.
0: Well, we're not talking about flying. We're talking about swimming.
1: Swimming. We have done a bit of swimming stuff today, haven't we?
0: Yes.
1: Yeah, a bit of stuff.
0: Yes.
1: We've done also other stuff. But yeah, no, swimming. It's been interesting. Richard and I have never spoken about swimming before because Richard can't swim.
0: Oh.
1: So he doesn't do the whole swimming situation. He doesn't get it.
0: Oh, he's done the water sports thing. He's done water adjacent.
1: Yes, he has. Never specifically discussed swimming. But yeah, he can't swim. I think the best, one of the most iconic people that's come from swimming, that I think when you talk about this person, everyone just is aware of her presence.
0: Emma McEwan. No.
1: Oh, I mean, yes. No, Dawn.
0: Dawn Fraser.
1: Dawn Fraser.
0: Dawn
1: Fraser, for better or worse.
0: Yes. She's an Aussie battler.
1: When she took that flag. Oh, yeah. Do you know what I mean?
0: Yep.
1: Icon.
0: Absolute.
1: Like she is.
0: Absolute
1: Don't
0: get me icon.
1: Like I said, for better or worse, but.
0: What is it? A national treasure.
1: A national treasure.
0: Yes.
1: I mean, don't get me wrong, Emma McKeon is also incredible.
0: Well, she will be a national treasure.
1: She absolutely will be. She's already.
0: How many medals?
1: Yeah.
0: Or 17 or something.
1: She's already done amazing and she's not retiring.
0: No. Oh, she is retired.
1: Is she retired now?
0: Yeah.
1: She shouldn't.
0: She's still young enough to make a comeback.
1: That's what I mean. She's still got it in her.
0: Yeah.
1: I don't know.
0: How many comebacks has Cody Simpson made?
1: Oh, that guy. And then one minute he's turning up and he's released a song. Next minute he's coming
0: in the
1: back
0: movie,
1: to swimming and he's
0: going,
1: you know, he's doing
0: going
1: his
0: out with Miley Cyrus.
1: Honestly.
0: Oh, let's go back to swimming.
1: What is this? What is that guy? Do you know, I don't know if Carl Chalmers is retiring. There was discussion of it at the
0: Oh, yeah.
1: Games. Obviously, he's got a young family now. He was someone that we swam with at Norwood Swim Club. Yep, he was someone my brother used to go head-to-head with him.
0: Oh.
1: Admittedly, Kyle was always the winner. But, yeah, my brother wasn't too far off, but he's my brother's age. We swam with him at Norwood Swim School. So it was actually incredible when we first saw him, obviously, win his first medal.
0: Yeah, it would be.
1: We watched him, grow up.
0: Yeah,
1: which is pretty incredible.
0: I never knew anybody who went. The most anybody I went to school with went and played for Norwood.
1: Nice. You know what?
0: In the sample.
1: Yeah, red legs all the way though.
0: Keith Thomas.
1: Happy
0: went to school with Keith Thomas.
1: Happy with that.
0: Yeah. But a medal adjacent, a woman I used to work with in Victoria.
1: Okay.
0: She was a Victorian swimming champ.
1: Yeah, okay.
0: She was older than me.
1: Yep.
0: And she was telling me one day that she was trying out for the Australian Olympic team.
1: Yeah, okay.
0: And she got up on the blocks and next to her this little 13 or 16 or something year old upstart came and next block with her.
1: Yeah.
0: And absolutely wiped them all out of the pool.
1: Who was it?
0: Shane Gould.
1: Really?
0: And I was like, oh, she was my hero. And the look on my friend's face when I said that. If looks could kill, it would. I would have just dropped.
1: Yeah, well, there's wiped the swimming pool basically.
0: Yeah, with everybody.
1: Yeah. Yeah. Well, look, Australia, we've always been good at swimming. We've always had good swimmers.
0: Yeah.
1: So
0: we have, and it was always the Olympics it all started off with the swimming and our medal tally was way up. And then the athletics came and it went way down.
1: But
0: it didn't this year with the Commonwealth Games, it didn't. We used to get wiped out by Canada with the
1: You reckon?
0: with the athletics.
1: Yeah, fair enough. I mean, comp games, we always do well, though. For me, the Olympics...
0: Yeah, but we didn't win.
1: No, I know. For me, the Olympics, the reason I watch the Olympics is for the swimming.
0: Yeah.
1: Like, I don't know about you, but that's my core reason for watching the Olympic Games. I'll watch the swimming.
0: Yeah, I used to be glued.
1: Yeah, same. And then after that, you know, whatever events are on or, you know, around.
0: Whatever.
1: Yeah, like you have it
0: Kathy
1: on.
0: Oh, Kathy Freeman's running. Okay, yeah. I'll watch that one.
1: You know what I mean? Like, or you have it on in the background. You're like, oh, yeah, cool, this is on today. Let's give it a watch. But you don't watch it intently.
0: Yeah.
1: But the swimming, and that was something in our household. And I think that's why, again, swimming is important for me, because in our household, that's what we did as a family, because obviously for my siblings and I, we all swam. My dad was really into swimming. Mum, not so much, but she obviously supported us so much that she wanted us to obviously be immersed in it. So that's what we did as a family. When the Olympics were on, we watched it. And so I think for me, that's why swimming has also got an important part in my life. Because I love it. Like, I actually enjoy watching it.
0: I still love getting in the pool.
1: Same.
0: And it's still hard to get me out of the pool.
1: Yeah, same. I know, I agree. I could sit in the pool I could probably sit in the pool all day.
0: Yeah.
1: Like, whether it's swimming or just being in there.
0: Oh,
1: or
0: I'm
1: just
0: getting
1: the
0: prunes.
1: Water. Yeah.
0: Oh,
1: no,
0: yeah, whatever.
1: I know, I'm the same. I love the pool. It's just fun.
0: Yeah.
1: It's good.
0: Anyhow, I suppose we should...
1: I know what you want to do.
0: Yes.
1: Yeah, you want to do the who am I?
0: I haven't got any paper.
1: You don't have any paper to write it down?
0: No.
1: Do you remember last week's answer? Do you remember off the top of your head?
0: Probably not.
1: All right, hang on. Oh, I've got to reload the page. Here we go. Oh, my God. Wait, I don't want to reinstall the whole thing. Just give it to me. Oh, no, I should have screenshotted it.
0: Oh, no.
1: Okay, wait, hang on. Imagine if I can't do it and you've got to wait until it's on...
0: on Instagram.
1: Yeah.
0: Well, I'm going to have to wait anyway. So if you want to actually beat me, your perfect opportunity is today.
1: Is right.
0: Because I won't
1: now.
0: Be able to do it until I get home.
1: Okay, are you ready? The who am I? The answer from last week was Laura Geets. All right, let me go through it.
0: Okay. Yeah.
1: I was born on the 4th of November, 1987. This was last week's. I played 71 games for Australia from 2008 to 2018. I was a member of the Australian team that won 2 silver and 1 gold Commonwealth Games medals. I was also a member of the Australian team that won 2 Netball World Championships.
0: Oh, that's right, yeah.
1: Yes, is it Laura Geets? I hope I'm saying that last name right.
0: Yeah, Geets or Gates.
1: Gates, yeah. This week's clues, here we go. I was born on the 1st of October, 1938.
0: Oh, goodness gracious.
1: Across my swimming career, I won 2 gold and 2 silver Olympic Games medals. I also won 3 gold, a silver and 2 bronze Commonwealth Games medals. I set 23 world records.
0: Wow.
1: There you go. Who am I?
0: There we go.
1: Evidently, we have not spoken about this person today because, really, we spoke about icons.
0: Yes.
1: And whilst this person is somewhat of amazing, we did not mention this person. So, if you know who it is, it's going to be up on social media at 11 o'clock on the dot. Beat Andrea.
0: Yes. Can you beat me?
1: Can... we should just have a game. Can you beat me?
0: Yes.
1: And it's you every week.
0: Actually, it's been for 2 years now,
1: isn't it? It has been. We actually haven't had a...
0: Oh, no, I've had draws. Like somebody will post up on Facebook and I'll post up on Instagram.
1: Yes.
0: And I do believe somebody rang up the studio as I was leaving when I was filling in for you when you were overseas.
1: Way. Really?
0: So they beat me. I think that was Grant the cabbie.
1: Ooh, okay.
0: So I have been beaten.
1: You have been beaten.
0: Yeah.
1: Do you know what we haven't done this year? And Richard didn't do it. We haven't had like a quiz or anything this year. That's fun though. It's always good fun.
0: Yes.
1: It's good fun.
0: Yeah, you'll save it up for New Year's Eve or something.
1: Ooh, that'd be fun. Like a end of year.
0: Yeah.
1: Okay.
0: He does his QI thing.
1: I might chat to him next week. We'll see.
0: Well, it's coming up, isn't it?
1: Mm-hmm. I know. Don't even go there. It's wild.
0: Anyway, I suppose we should say goodbye.
1: I was gonna say, we're getting super close to the end. Are we about to say goodbye?
0: I think so.
1: Are we finishing off?
0: What a song have we got? It's 4 minutes long.
1: 4 minutes. We've still got a couple minutes then. We're going to chat for a couple minutes.
0: Oh, what are we going to talk about?
1: Okay, here we go. What do you got coming up for the rest of the week? Okay, from now to
0: next week. Tuesday, I've got my Tuesday show. Andy's Ozmania.
1: Hey.
0: Yes, all things Australian New Zealand.
1: And New Zealand.
0: Yeah, they're our kind of Kiwi cousins.
1: Yeah, they are. You're sure the Kiwis.
0: And most of them, it's like, well, they got their break over here anyway.
1: Yeah,
0: so.
1: Fair enough. In sport, in music, in everything
0: Yeah, I love the split ends.
1: I know, they're pretty good, eh? What else you got coming up? You got two shows.
0: I quit the Wednesday one.
1: Oh, you quit it?
0: Yeah.
1: I mean, fair enough. Yeah. The Tuesday, a few hours. Yeah, fair enough. Fair enough.
0: Yeah, because some weeks I just wouldn't even be home any day.
1: Yeah, fair enough.
0: When Sophia took over for the last couple, it was like, oh, actually getting nice having Wednesday off.
1: Just having some extra time in your day, right?
0: I'm retired.
1: Yeah,
0: I should
1: fair
0: be
1: enough.
0: Having time off. And I've got to go down to Kadena on Friday.
1: Beautiful.
0: Yeah.
1: Nice. Oh, and the rain.
0: That's funeral.
1: That's not nice. Yeah. That's my rainy. Cousin. So it's not great weather to be going down. No, up. Up or down? I don't know.
0: Across.
1: Across. Yeah, across. Fair enough. Fair enough. Oh, there you go. You got a busy week then.
0: Yeah.
1: Yeah. I got to go to work, so. Happy.
0: I remember those days.
1: Yeah, I was going to say. Enjoy the retired life to everyone out there. All right, what's our favourite song? Here we go.
0: We're going out with Ella Fence, Unknown Water.
1: All right, guys. We'll catch you next week. Richard will be back in.
0: Okay,
1: catch you then. Bye.

0: It's the Wine Show. It's 11 o'clock here on Triple BFM. David DeVries, Virginia Don't. Ben's off having a dirty weekend.
1: Mm.
0: And we have Adrian Hoffman.
1: Good morning. How are we?
0: We haven't seen for a little while, actually. It's been too long. You've been abroad.
2: I've been abroad, so I have been...
0: He's trans, guys.
2: Yeah, I have been away from it. So I went to a good mate's wedding over in the UK. So got to see a little bit of travel and... Also do a little bit of rest and relaxation, but also a bit of research and development as well.
1: So. Oh, sure. I'm sure you've written it all off as a work job because you've actually brought home the goods with you.
0: Palate education.
2: So done a brewery tour, a couple of whiskey distilleries. Going to I suppose Dublin, you have to do the storehouse. So, mm-hmm. Had a look at the Guinness storehouse there as well. And
0: which were the countries you went to?
2: So I went to the UK. So south of London was where the wedding was. So didn't do too much of country England because I've done that before, but done a pretty good lap around Ireland and a pretty good lap around Scotland as well. So
0: mainly the Celtic parts.
2: Yeah, Celtic parts, so a bit of highlands and stuff like that as well in Scotland. So it was interesting. I went to one distillery where the distillery is in, I suppose, the Highlands district, and they're basically directly across the road where they're maturing the whiskey is in the Lowlands.
0: So
2: just getting, learning about, I suppose, what they know as their GIs, so like Barossa.
0: Was it a river that was dividing them?
2: Or no, just a road.
0: Just a road?
2: A road between, and even then...
0: What was the road called?
2: Oh, I think it was just something like... M123. No, I think it was actually Lowland Road.
0: Oh, okay.
2: So, yeah, but why it was that. But, yeah, it was just outside of a township. It was sort of pretty well a nondescript road, like a typical English laneway, you know, hard to drive, you know, past two cars side by side driving along.
0: Did you ever find out why, of all reasons, that happened to be the Appalachian boundary?
2: The Appalachian boundary, because it was a fairly old distillery, so basically a lot of moonshine got made in, the Jacobite era, so to speak. Mm-hmm. So they were making whiskies back there in the 1600s, 1700s. I believe they were still
0: so
2: leading.
0: Those who are wondering, the Jacobites were the Stuarts. They were the ones who thought that the Hanover kings were had nicked their throne.
2: Yeah.
0: I don't think they took kindly to having King Charles I's head chopped off, and so this was the Bonnie Prince.
1: Do you reckon?
0: So this was the whole Bonnie Prince Charles rebellion thing. The Stuart line has actually fed back into the royal family, though. Apparently, Diana was descended from the Stuarts.
2: Oh, right, yeah.
0: I think that was part of the reason why they were initially very disposed towards it. So when the new king comes in, hopefully that'll put that all to rest. It was through an illegitimate line of, was it James's second son, I think?
2: Yeah. You know a lot more about English history than what I do, or Scottish history as well.
0: Anyhow, the Jacobites sort of they're very Scottish.
2: Yeah, they're the Highlands, very much the northern part of England. So
0: they got their asses kicked at Culloden.
2: Went to the battlefield.
0: I'm descended from them. I went to
2: the battlefield at Culloden, and like I said, that history part of it was always very interesting as well. But I think for me, the small, as much as it's a international distributor of Scottish Highland whiskey, it is actually very much a small brand. They've got this little miracle, what they call the miracle box, where all the whiskey that they have has to go through this box and be measured. So then they can basically record how much whiskey they're making, and so this little box, basically, the whiskey when they're distilling flat out is going through there at about 5 litres, 5 litres per minute, basically, when they're distilling. So, and you know, it's only a very small distillery, but once again, it's about the quality of the product.
0: What was it called?
2: Glengoyne.
0: Glengoyne.
2: Goyne Distillery. So,
0: I know that one.
2: Not using very much peaty. So, most people associate Highland whiskies with being fairly peaty.
0: The west, particularly out in the islands, they can get very...
2: No, that's very right. Peaty, yeah. So these here were basically very much that traditional Scottish whiskey without too much peatiness in it. I really enjoy. I,

0: I suppose, within the wine game, where we what we lose through our barrels through a season, and we could be losing up to anything 5 to even up to 10% per year because of our conditions here in Australia, where they're only losing about 2% to the angels, so to speak. And you know, talked about the bourbon as well, and bourbon calls that cut that gets taken out, the devil's cut, so to speak.
1: Yes,
0: so,
1: thank you.
0: But yeah, no, it was quite interesting. And
1: so, how many distilleries did you get to visit?
0: I got to visit three distilleries. So, for me, I always wanted to visit the Jameson Distillery once again in Dublin. But for me, this was the research part of it. I just wanted to, you know, I heard the rumours that, you know, basically Jameson, well, they're not distilling in Dublin anymore. There's basically a distillery south in Ireland where they do a lot of the distilling. Mm-hmm. So it's closer to the farms, closer to, I suppose, the circular economy of their of what they're doing within the industry now. So when you did a lot of these tours, it was very much a theme with all of them, and it's basically about all the products in and any waste that they're creating. They've already got a solution for the waste before it goes out. So, you know, whether it's the mash, you know, we get the farmer to come back and he collects the mash after we've basically put it through the process, and he feeds it back to the cows because it's, you know, it's a high it has that high protein content to it. And, you know, the water that's going through here, this is what we're doing with the water. We're not just leaving energy just escape out of the system. We're recapturing some of that energy and hot water and putting that back into the system as well. So for me, I was thinking, you know, with the wine industry and what we're doing, you know, what are we doing with our waste? You know, a lot of people, you know, the mark goes to Tarek, we pull alcohol out. Then a lot, I know Tarek's making that into animal feed as well, you know, once again, protein. They get making beauty products out of the grapeseed oil and things like that as well. So for me, that's where, you know, it sounds like a bit of a humbug of, oh, you know, how do you make a tax deduction out of a holiday? But for me, it's just really about, you know, learning about
1: that circular... I just go to a comic shop and then I'm fine.
0: Yeah, a circular economy of what you know, basically looking at. And I suppose, you know, the conversation now is around, you know, even with renewable energies, you know, solar panels, you know... You know, solar panel manufacturers are going to have to start thinking about once end of use of life. Now, if the solar panels are going to last 15 years, 20 years, what is going to be the solution? Mm. Because there's no real way to recycle solar panels at this stage. So.
1: Well, this is one of the things you don't hear, but there's anything up to 10% of the solar panels on roofs as you're driving around are actually buggered. They're beyond their life, but it's just too expensive to remove them. So they're just sitting up on the roof. Mm. I guess forming some minor level of insulation or something, but they're not as particularly the older ones, you know. So yeah, that is a real issue. Once, and this is something I was thinking about. Once they run out of their life, what do you do with them?
0: Yeah, and that's really, I suppose that's just got my sort of cogs ticking over, especially from a business point of view. What when you go in, and whether you're purchasing like a cedar, or you know, we've just recently had a clearing sale on property as well, so we surrendered most probably nearly five generations worth of old farm equipment and things like that. And I know dad is upset about it, and he still will be upset about it for many many moons to come as well. But it was the fact of, you know, some things people saw, you know, oh, that's fantastic, I want that, you know, whether it's an old wheel or something like that, but other things just sold for scrap value. And you know, you feel bad selling it for scrap, but you just couldn't keep on to everything. You know, we still kept the odd bit of equipment that we, you know, that we want to showcase, and you know, put the old plough out of the front of the building and things like that as well. But it's looking at that end use of life, and you go, some of it was worth quite a bit, and other stuff, and we've still got, you know, whole heap, like all the other grape growers in the Barossa, when removing vines, we've still got our posts, we've still got our drip line. Wire is still very hard to, you know, move. The scrappies will come and take it, but for them, you know, it's only light steel, so it's not actually worth, you know, as much money as some of the heavier steel that we were selling on the day as well. So for me it's you know, how, you know, people within the, I suppose, wine industry at the moment, everyone's talking transition, you know, Riverland most probably and some of the other wine areas are most probably a little bit easier, because they can go back to what they were doing beforehand, whether it was Broadacre Vineyard. I know Langhorne Creek's transitioning into, you know, centre pivots.

0: turf farms, even veggie patches and veggies growing as well up in the Riverland. You know, they're going into almonds, avocados, olives as well, as most probably they had a big, big seminar about that as well. But I'm still looking from a wine industry point of view, you know, what... You know, if the Barossa grape grower isn't growing grapes, what does he do?
1: Mm.
0: And that's really the key. You know, that was my key driver.
1: I've seen a lot of vineyards that have been ripped out lately. What are they going to do?
2: Sheep is one option.
0: Adjustment. That's fine. But you know, I was talking to another fellow grower as well, and he said he's just been for a trip recently over to New Zealand. And I'm hoping Dad's not listening this morning, because he made the comment that New Zealand are removing a lot of sheep out of their vineyards now, because of weed issues, basically pests, which is weeds that get brought in from the sheep. So
1: yeah.
0: Unless you sort of, you know, take them from a vineyard, quarantine them, something else, but also, you know, spreading some of the, grapevine diseases as well, because they're picking that up off the ground and then rubbing it onto vines and et cetera, et cetera. So it's interesting, plus...
1: it's hard to get that balance.
0: Basically, because they're a little bit wetter than us, and this has always been my dad's argument, it's like running 1,000 little compactors over your soil as well, as much as they're returning, but any of the weight that the sheep put on, so any condition that the sheep put on, they're actually taking that goodness away from your vineyard as well. So how do you prop up your vineyard? How do you create nutrition within your vineyard to replace what's there? So as much as, you know, you might be saving on slashing costs and diesel costs and things like that as well, how do you manage that flow of input versus output? Because you want your output to be, you know, the grapes that are there and the best possible grapes possible. But if you're getting sheep on there and they're conditioning up on your property in the winter, how much are they taking away from potentially what the vine may need? Now, that's could be a very thin argument, or it could be a broader discussion that needs to be had. But for me, it was just an interesting conversation that a grower sort of challenged me on a little bit, only a week after I got back. But I like those sort of conversations, because it gets you thinking and ticking over about how can we maintain the wine industry that we've got and I suppose the lifestyle that we do have in the Barossa.
1: You're involved, or something or other, in Wine and Grape Association anyway, aren't you?
0: So I'm a Barossa representative on the Wine Grape Council South Australia.
1: Uh-huh.
0: I just finished a 6-year tenure as chair, so uh-huh. I've stepped back from that, and it's most probably one of the most difficult 6 years that you could actually be a chair, because it's just been, you know, COVID and everything just slid downhill from there, basically. And then
2: China
0: as well. I think the most interesting thing, looking back at all my meeting notes, we actually had a strategic plan in 2019.
2: Mm.
0: And one of the threats that we actually had on there was loss of the Chinese market. So we actually, within
1: 2018.
0: So that was at the height. So basically everything was ticking along quite nicely, and we saw that as one of our biggest threats. And then, you know, the threat became a reality. But, you know, it's one of those things, you know, how much did everyone look at that, or you just said, that'll never happen sort of thing. And that's where, I suppose, you know, industry, the groups get together and they pull growers together. So that was out of a group of growers, and we pulled sort of 5 growers from each region to come together to discuss it. When you're sort of reviewing that strategic, seeing that strategic review from that day, you go, well, it was there. Why didn't we do anything about it? Or why did we keep on, to a degree, putting all our eggs in one basket? Because the reason why we done it is it was so lucrative for every grower and winery.
2: And it's easy. And we've been talking about this before, that, you know, like, and this is, I think, my fear of modern society, is that life has become so good for so long that people just got lazy. And yet what we've spoken about this, that the years that you remember are usually the ones which were a little bit more challenging. I think the honest answer is people will take the shortcuts if they can get it.
0: Within my little domain and my little cellar door. Now, you know, for me, I talk about, you know, for me, it's liquid history in a bottle. And when people talk about, you know, your favourite wines and what you really like. You know, it's sometimes, like you said, it's getting a fantastic result in a very challenging season. Mm. You know, where a lot of people are saying, oh, no, this vintage wasn't very good. And, you know, I look at 2016 vintage a little bit the same as well. We most probably picked a little bit later than a lot of other wineries. And, you know, you talk to some of the wineries that picked a little bit earlier and they've got a sort of a mixture of, you know, the fruit was good but a little bit green and a little bit lean. Where we still got quite a bit of generosity coming through on our wines.
1: What was the characteristic of 2016? Was that the cold year?
0: Yeah, no, 2026.
1: Oh, big pardon.
0: Yep. Just the current vintage that we're on at the moment. And it was divided by the rain event that we had right in the middle of vintage. Yes. So some people went early, some people got caught out and, you know, the fruit wasn't ready and then there was some splitting in different vineyards.
1: Mm-hmm.
0: You know, we had splitting in our leaner crops and, you know, I brought the bunches of grapes in and showed yourself as well. Those real lean bunches, they just, you know, we lost 50% of the crop in there, but there wasn't much of a crop to lose anyway. So you're most probably only looking at about, you know, a 40 to 50% crop and then you lost 50% of that again. So, you know, picking quite lean, but anything that was carrying a reasonable crop level didn't have the split because it had the ability to absorb that water into the fruit that was there as well.
1: Mm-hmm.
0: And, you know, the BOMAs raced, so you saw fruit at 15 BOMA. So all the numbers were, you know, roughly correct, but it was still sitting quite high in acid because it was accelerating because it was to a degree dehydrating on the vine while it was trying to ripen as well. So it was sort of, you know, sugar ripe. By numbers but not flavour ripe.
1: Okay.
0: And then you waited, but then after the rain everything got diluted, you know, lost a little bit of acid, but in Australia we've got the advantage we can add acid, so at the end of it, you know, patience for us was most probably our best reward in what we did in 2026, and I believe we ended up with a very good result. And, you know, I done a tasting like the Baron's first taste of vintage just before I sort of left, and that was like a real interesting tasting. You could nearly pick the people that went before, and there were some fantastic wines in that bracket as well. But you can definitely just see the people that picked after that rain event as well, and you know, and sort of during, because it's all, you know, chronologically ordered in dates and things like that as well, which makes it very interesting to taste the wines all the way through.
1: Wow,
2: it's an interesting thing. This is a theme I've sort of been thinking about quite a lot lately because, for example, the university, as you know, is going through this merger, and let's be honest, that it hasn't gone well. not
0: well. Was it ever going to go well?
2: I suspect it was always going to thus be, but and it's all been done with the best intentions, and I'm sure everybody's trying their best under the circumstances. But there's something that sort of struck me about modern society, and I probably spend way too much time on YouTube, but...
1: You reckon?
2: I cast my mind back to, you know, the ancestors, and I think about, you know, your ancestors and, you know, the world around the church and so forth, and there was a basic attitude of, at that time, of, you know, no matter how tough times got, people tended to have gratitude for life and for... "quote unquote God's gifts" or whatever, you know, they felt like that the opportunities were there. I don't think modern society views the world with gratitude. I think virtually everything I'm seeing, the word resentment is so. For example, like if I've spoken to some of the students, some of the female students who, you know, some not all, but some get very feministy, and rather than saying, "Isn't it so good that things have improved," they want to resent the past, and then they want to take every male in the room and cast them in the role of somebody who has been dead for 100 years.
1: Mm.
2: And it's like, no, put your own father there if you like. But, I mean, you've got as many male ancestors, Virginia, as I have, just as you've got as many female. But this is the idea of resenting things. It's rather than saying, aren't things so much better? It's like, how dare it be the way it was back then? You can throw that in for race and gender and, you know, pick it. If you just listen to any of the sort of the anger that's out there at the moment, it all stems from this underlying feeling of resentment. I don't know where it's come from. I suspect the internet and social media has gone a long way.
1: Absolutely.
2: And I think the danger is that, like, I think one of the things which makes the Barossa a really fantastic area is that it's a place which does tend to feel grateful about what it's got. We feel we're lucky still. But on occasion I hear people, that sort of resentment coming through. We had a bad a weather event. Resentment. It's like, no, it's just,
1: it's just part of life.
2: It's part of life. It's one of the challenges which makes you get out of bed in the morning and be good at what you do. I don't want, they say, rough seas make good seamen.
1: Mm.
2: And maybe the problem is that, I don't know, I mean, you're, as I know that your faith is very important to you.
0: Oh, I think you try and, from a farming point of view, you mitigate against the risks. And I think that's where it comes back to a little bit of that laziness as well. Mm. You don't put on the right spray at the right time, and you potentially are going to have a fairly substantial issue. So, do you put the effort in, or don't you put the effort in? And if you don't put the effort in, do you have a right to complain about it later when you actually had that opportunity? You had everyone's got the sort of same opportunity, and
1: yes. This
0: is where I suppose I look at vineyard a little bit different. I say, before you touch the vine, before you prune the vine, that's the best the vine's ever going to be. And every decision you make from there on is trying to get it as close to as 100% best fruit possible in the vine. But you're never going to get there. So it's a matter of, do you want to finish in the 90s? Do you want to finish in the 80s? It's a little bit like a test. You can't sit there and say, all right, we achieved 110% or we achieved, 100% this year, because you can't, because there's always more to be achieved or a challenge to be better than. So, and that's what I like about, I suppose, the challenge of growing the fruit. Now, you add on the challenge of making the wine as well. And you see that when you give that wine to, two different winemakers. Mm. And at the end of the day, you get two winemakers that have got quite different results, but they're absolutely loving the results that they've got from the same fruit.
1: Same grapes,
0: And they got the results. And, beauty is in the eye of the beholder. You get people, I don't like wine. And I said, well, you can't not like wine. You just haven't tried the right wine yet.
1: Exactly. Mm.
0: So because there's so many different styles and flavours and textures all the way through from, ultra dries to the ultra sweets and the fortifieds and the like as well. And, and at the end of the day, you can just press it off and call it grape juice if you want. But, I can't sit there and say you don't like it. It's and then you look at, modern society nowadays, it's all about the advertising and the gimmick, because at the end of the day, it's basically, alcohol, flavour and sugar, and wine's got that in spades.
1: Mm.
0: It's just how you bring that together. And I look at sometimes and go, well, have we been a bit precious about our product and haven't chased that sort of ready-to-drink type market? Because I think
1: there's been a lot of snobbery in winemaking.
0: There has been, and
2: there always will be. I mean, anything that's an art will engender a level of snobbery, and to some extent, because as you get better and better at either doing it or appreciating it, you are looking for something a little bit beyond what the mug punter is after.
1: Mm.
2: So you'll never get rid of that.
1: But the diversification is required to introduce the new drinker.
2: Yeah, it's looking down the nose at people.
0: It's very interesting. I got shortlisted in the Halliday Awards as a viticulturalist of the year. So that was most probably a little bit of a bit of a kudos, and I thought, oh, that's fantastic. Until I saw some of the other shortlisters as well, and Ashley Radcliffe was in there.
1: Okay.
0: So I'm assuming both of you know who Ashley Radcliffe. So he's Riccatera Wines. So very much a champion of the Riverland, I suppose alternate varieties as well.
1: Mm-hmm.
0: And I was having a look at a couple of his products, and one of his new products out was called Zabibo. And I was thinking, oh, that's fantastic. What's this Zabibo all about? And he goes, I don't know whether I'm allowed to say this over the air, but basically he's taken a mainstream variety, rebadged it, renamed it, and put it into a bottle. And it's a funky little white sweet aromatic number people sit there and go, well, it's definitely Zabibo, but as a product, well,
1: a friend of mine was talking about that product just recently.
0: Oh, rightio.
1: Yeah. So somebody's heard about it.
0: Yeah, that's right, and that's what I say. You market that property, product properly, and all of a sudden you've got a fantastic little product that I think will rival any of the RTDs. But you know, is it in the right packaging? Then is it, you know,
1: exactly,
0: you know, it needs to be able to be put in a can. But also got a friend who's sits on a board with me in the Australian Grape and Wine, and they've really cornered into the camping market. So putting wine in cans, but once again,
2: canning markets, right?
0: The cans.
2: I thought you said camping market.
0: No, it is a camping market. So she's designed a wine in a can.
2: When he says camping, I'm thinking of
1: well, Turkey Flat does one.
2: Are you being served?
1: You are steady, Freddie.
2: Yeah. Anyway, so I've been back in the 70s. Sorry, guys.
0: No, that's right.
1: So Turkey Flat does one in a can.
0: But once again, she was discussing the challenges of getting the acidity right, because you can have exactly the same wine and put it in a can. So what they're doing is I believe they're backing off the acidity a little bit so it doesn't react with the aluminium in the can. Oh, okay. And actually the product tastes the same as what it would out the bottle, you know, 3-6 months later. But once again, it has to be drunk within a short period of time. But they changed their marketing program that they were going to all the camping shows. So not the good food and wine shows, they were going to the camping shows. And
1: Different market.
0: And you could sit there and say, well, you can put it in your caravan, because once you drink the liquid out of it, it's only an aluminium can that you have to take with you, not a bottle.
1: Yeah.
0: And so, you know, they're once again, they're thinking about end use, and aluminium is endlessly recyclable as well. So for me, it's creating products and brands that, you know, that you can see that end life in, and that goes right back to what I was talking about right at the beginning. You know, they talk about whether you've gone to the, you know, Guinness Storehouse or the Jameson Distillery, they're talking about their social responsibility all the way through, you know, end use, even the people and what we're doing to serve the community with, you know, the funds that we've got. And that was a big thing for the Guinness Factory and Arthur Guinness, how much he gave back to the Guinness community, and you saw that in, you know, even in the bus tours and things like that. Arthur Guinness donated all this land to you know, a college or a group of people so they can use it. And you
2: know, they've got a TV show at the moment called The House of Guinness. Yeah. Have you seen
0: that? I've seen some of it, but my April watched it all the way through. But
2: they've added a little bit of salacious content to it. But anyway. But if you haven't seen it, it's one of those sort of, I don't know if it's Netflix or one of those types of things.
0: Yeah, I think, yeah.
2: But it's pretty good. It's more about, you know, family dynamics and rebels and all that sort of stuff. And there's a lot of shillelaghs and backyard dealings and so forth. So
1: good old Irish.
2: Yeah. Turn all that up to 11 and that's but it's umbrellaed under the Guinness brand. But a lot of the things that Adrian's talking about, they sort of feature. So,
1: okay.
0: And that's what I think with any wine business, or I suppose to a degree within the alcohol industry, but wine is slightly different, and people talk about the shrinking consumption, but you also have to look at the social dynamics of how we drink nowadays as well. Normally when you open a bottle of wine, it's with a group of friends. That's how I normally do it. But you know, if you're in a smaller group, generally you just sit there and say, oh, well, you know, you open up a few stubbies of beer or whatever. But the sitting around the table and sharing a meal, because that's generally when a bottle of wine would come out, you know, that happens very rarely nowadays. Generally, you're sitting down at a bench and looking across at a bar, or you know, you're not actually sitting down, actually having that meal and having that shared experience, so to speak. And that's where I think Barossa still does it exceptionally well at a lot of the functions that we go to, is the Barossa share table.
2: Yep.
0: You know, you don't get a meal just plonked in front of you. You get you got a generous bowl and served of, you know, whether it be
2: a platter
0: protein
2: of meats and so forth.
0: And you can help yourself, and you know, some people, you know, don't want to eat a lot. Other people want to eat a little bit more, and people get to pick and choose. And then you also have to have that conversation about sharing with other people as well. So, you know, you actually have to mingle with society when you're in that position, not just get plonked in front of you and, you know, this is mine, I'm not going to touch, you know, you don't touch
2: the
0: mine.
2: The ultimate
0: this is my
2: drop,
0: space.
2: Yeah,
0: that's right.
2: No, I agree. It's and if you've got, you know, chicken and beef and pork and whatever in the middle, then you can pick and choose.
0: Yeah.
2: This seems to be a common theme that we've been running for the last few weeks, actually. You've only just got back.
0: Yeah, yeah. So about a couple of weeks ago, yes.
2: Okay, so we've been, I don't know if you've heard any of the shows, but we've been running this theme about, you know, local produce, but also, and, you know, just how high quality it is, but also about that idea of, like last week we were talking about me bemoaning the potential death of pub culture. I don't think it'll ever die, but it's certainly been pulled back because the government is tending to treat human beings as though they're biological machines and saying, okay, don't put alcohol in that biological machine or you'll damage it, and yet forgetting that there's all these other benefits that come along the lines of what you've just described, which more than outweigh the negatives. And the proof of that is that you get these blue zones like Corsica where people live on average over 100 years of age and they're drinking one or two glasses of wine every night. So, but they're not binge drinking and they're drinking it with food, and it's that social lubrication, that bonding that is, you know, more than taking care of, you know, the potential dangers of alcohol.
0: Yeah.
2: And I'm with you. I think that, you know, that there has been a temptation, I think, just to sell booze without thinking about its end use. We know people are drinking it, but we're not thinking about, do we recommend, for example, in a cellar door, this is how you should drink this?
0: Yeah, and I think that's really, in essence, what it comes down to. I think everyone talks about the social responsibility of what we're doing, and that was a big part of the Future Leader program that I did for the wine industry back in 2008. We actually, you know, they made us walk the streets of Sydney at sort of 1 o'clock, 2 o'clock in the morning. You know, in and around bar areas and
1: Richard,
2: I've done that many times.
0: with some of the I think it was the St. Vinny's guys and going into the shelter and you know, basically helping them, and you know, we didn't have to quite work the food kitchen, but went through a food kitchen and they actually offered you a cup of soup, and you actually felt quite bad in accepting it
1: as well. Because you're not that desperate.
0: Yeah, that's right. But you know, people were sort of lined up there looking for that next meal. But you know, they cautioned us to start with about people will walk up to you and try and befriend you. They'll latch on to your conversation and you'll have a, you know, they'll create that instant connection, and they are very good at it, because the person that walked up to me, oh yeah, I pick grapes in the Hunter Valley and this, that and the other, and you know, the conversation ended with, oh, can you spare $10?
1: Mm-hmm.
0: And you know, that was the thing they cautioned, don't hand over anything. If anything, you know, buy them a meal or offer to, you know, buy them something that, you know, they require, but not to actually hand them cash, because you knew exactly where the cash was going to go.
2: No, I lived in that area for 8 years, so I know what you're talking about. While you were in London, you were in
0: we done a few nights in London around the circus. So we actually stayed in the Piccadilly Circus. So stayed in a little thing called a cocoon. So that was new accommodation that I've never.
2: They like those capsule rooms.
0: Yeah, they're a little bit of a cap. Yeah, it's a bit, it's not, a little bit bigger than Japan, I think, but it is a capsule room. So it's a hotel room, no windows to the outside. So if you flick the lights off, it is completely dark.
2: Yep.
0: And it's basically, I don't know why they put the bed on the floor, but it's sort of raised off the floor a little bit, and then you have a little ensuite there for yourself. And it's you know, if you look at this room here and maybe bit alongside, that's how big your living space is, so to speak.
2: That sounds like a really posh hotel in Paris. They're all tiny.
0: But the thing is,
1: I couldn't do it.
0: The whole idea is you're not meant to spend time in your room. Mm. You go to your room to sleep. You see,
1: oh, look, I understand
2: it's just
1: that.
2: It's a place to store your bags and sleep.
0: No, that's exactly right. Lock everything up, and you can go in there, and they pretty well treat it like that as well. And you know, really, you don't speak to anyone. There's about five people just wandering the floor downstairs that you can, if you've got any questions or you know, need any help with anything. But so that was very interesting from a London point of view. So, but
2: how much was that?
0: It was still about I reckon it was about 180 quid. So double that. So $300. So yeah,
2: gee,
1: so for a coffin.
0: Yeah.
1: Gosh.
0: No, so, and for us, it, you know, we treated it the way it was, but, you know, there were certain things that I hadn't done in London before, but, you know, London hasn't changed, but they're spending a lot of, you know, spending a lot of money on their monuments. So Big Ben's all nicely done up now, which
2: when I went there, it was under behind canvas. It was really sad.
0: No, that's right. But that's all done up now, and that looks, you know, well, how many million dollars they spent on doing it up. But it looks really good.
2: So while you were there, you were saying that about half the alcohol, or half the beer rather, that was on tap. Was that right? Or
0: yeah, so I would say half the people nearly...
2: half the people who drink
0: it. In bars, depending on the position, but we're drinking close to zero or very, very much low alcohol products. The biggest thing was Guinness Zero. That was the biggest thing by far. So, you know, most bars...
2: And I have had that, and it's surprisingly close to... I mean, if you look at them side by side, you can pick the difference. And if you're familiar with it, I think we're talking about this in the green room, you can taste it. But if you weren't that familiar with it, it's fine. You know?
0: It's got the texture
2: and it's a little bit thinner, but it's pretty close.
0: But the thing is the acceptance of it, and people still want to look like they're being sociable with their friends in bars. And I sort of found that in Scotland a little bit more than what I did in London. But in Ireland, it was exactly the same. You know, people would sit there and they wouldn't sort of blink an eyelid. You know, it was very much socially acceptable that, you know, people would ask for a zero, where I think here in Australia, you know, we're still looking at the person, and I know I do it as well. If someone sits there and says, oh, I want a zero or something like that, you sort of, you know, look at them a bit sideways, oh, what's wrong with you, so to speak. But in saying that, you know, at the end of the day, you know, you're drinking a beverage and you like the flavour of it, as long as you can enjoy it. So
1: what do you think is the reasoning behind it, though? Is it the advertising from doctors that's saying, don't drink alcohol or you will die early? Is it drink driving?
0: For the people that I saw, a lot of it was about getting home. Because I actually asked a few people. Mm-hmm. I said, you know, I noticed you're drinking, and you know, just drummed it up in conversation. They worked out that we were locals because, you know, I think it was the first night in Scotland. A friend of mine, he was driving, and he thought, oh, you know, it'd be roughly the same here, you know, 0.5. But in Scotland, they're, you know, basically, you know, a half. If you have half a half, you're most probably going to go over. So that'd be about 0.01 or something like that.
2: So they're quite high in alcohol, their beers.
0: No. I'm talking for drink driving. You have to be exceptionally low. Only just above zero, and you can be done.
2: 0.01 or something.
0: Yeah, 0.01 is pretty well their limit, and I think they have a little bit of a judgment call which they can make as well. So that's
2: insane. I mean,
0: you can't drink if you're going to drive.
2: Yeah, I mean, you might as well just say zero.
0: Yeah, that's exactly right. So, and that's what, and I think that's where they get a little bit of discretion in that case. So, but you might as well sit there and say zero. So, but I just thought it was interesting that the taps in a lot of bars were still zero taps. So
2: that was what was interesting because we don't have that here. Yeah. We've got bottles, but not. So what did you try any of the zero beers on keg?
0: I tried a few of their zero beers, but most of it was still mainstream. Like the little brewers aren't doing zero beers. It just cost too much. So, you know, Guinness was the most popular. Heineken was, you know, following after that. And you had Carlsberg as well.
2: Does it taste different to the bottled version?
0: It doesn't taste much just different to the bottled version, but when you're drinking it out of the tap, you know, regardless, you know, you're putting it in a bottle, it feels like a beer.
2: Yeah.
0: Where you're drinking it out of a bottle, you feel like you're cheating society a little bit. You know, everyone's sort of had those Coopers premiums before, and you sit there and say, you know, I know they had a little bit of alcohol left in them, but you could buy them in the supermarket, so to speak. But over there, you can buy any alcohol you want in the supermarket, which was always, you know, I always found it a bit of a novelty. But I did get caught out one night because they don't serve alcohol after 10 o'clock at night, and it was 10.
1: Oh, my God.
0: It was 10:02, so I'm sitting there. So I took too long to make a decision in the alcohol line, got to it, scanned it, and I said to the guy, I said, oh, it's only 10:02. He goes, nah. He said, nah. Well, I said,
2: This was in a
0: Tesco. So they've got their alcohol lines there, but they said, I didn't know what the rules were. And he just,
2: so for a minute there, I thought you were talking about the pub.
1: So did I.
0: No.
2: So bottle shops.
0: Yeah, this is a bottle shop, okay. Basically. Well, supermarket, yeah. Basically. And he just said, no, because a lot of it's all self-serve checkouts now as well. Mm. So you got the little kid that comes around who most probably not even legal to drink alcohol himself, taps his card on there to say, oh, you can, he's happy for you to take that purchase, so to speak. So very much a different culture to what we've got. Here, so
1: we have to take a little break. We've been talking way too long. It's 11:41 here on Triple BFM, the wine show. We're going to come back and have a look at the Maranango wine show results. You're with Virginia, Dave and Adrian this morning, and we will be right back.

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1: I pressed the button, nothing happened. Why is it doing this?
2: Better you than me, Virginia.
1: Thank you, Adrian.
0: David DeFries, Virginia Dunn.
1: I still got to find a way to get out of here, though.
0: And Adrian Hoffman. You can keep fumbling around there, and we'll see. In the meantime, we'll stretch this out. Maranangah Wine Show. I've become like a reformed alcoholic. I think I was mentioning this last week. I have not had a drink for. I'm starting to count the days like the AA people. I'm up to 35, which is kind of frightening.
2: Are you giving yourself little tokens every time you reach a milestone?
0: Or like that. I won't bore you with the details, but basically there's an issue where the doctor said it would be good for you just to – it's not my liver, but it involves sleep and not drinking helps. So I thought, okay. And it was only going to be for a couple of weeks, and then I thought, those first two are horrible. And then I sort of thought, okay, I'm sort of halfway through the second week. Third week, I might as well – push through till I see the quack, and that was like literally 28 plus. I thought I'll get 4 weeks in, and then two more, and then I thought I might as well go to the end of the week, and I'm waiting for my blood test to get back, so I'll keep going till then. So who knows, I might get up to 6 weeks. So
1: first time ever.
0: Yeah, I think that's the longest I've ever not had a drink since.
1: And are you feeling wonderful 16. For it? Are you feeling wonderful?
0: No, not particularly, actually. Uh-huh. I'm sleeping slightly better, but all this weight hasn't fallen off that's supposed to, all those stories about they're talking about. My head isn't clearer.
1: Uh-huh.
0: But
1: so the Maranangah Wine Show.
0: That was the negative, that I did want to go to the Maranangah Wine Show this year, but that was on last night and I didn't go for the reasons that I've just been talking about. So forgive me, guys, but let's go through the list. So we've got, I think you said, Adrian, the usual suspects. Now, you're in Light Council.
2: Yes.
0: But you don't qualify.
2: We don't qualify. I can't tell you why I said we don't qualify.
0: Is there a road that, like in the Highlands?
2: It's basically the Highlands. It's the top of Mopper Range there. So I always look at the the Barossa analogy and the cup full of water. So if you were to pour a cup of water out on top of the Mopper Range, if it happens to run into Greenock and down through the Greenock Creek and down through Seppelsfield,
0: you're in.
2: Yep. If you pour the cup of water and it runs down the other way and eventually heads out the Light River, you're not going to be in. So
0: I think there's probably a vine or two that's snuck in there, but anyway.
2: I think they get a little bit of latitude there, but yeah.
0: They straddle at the back. So where we start off with, do we want to go for best wine of show, or do we want to work our way up to that?
1: Go for
0: gold. All right. So Seppelsfield, the 2024, the Wrestling Barossa Shiraz took out the Cooperage 1912 trophy for best wine of show. So
1: well done
0: to Seppelsfield. You'd expect them to be in the mix. Others that were in there, I'll just run through them, and I'll just say Hempley Farms obviously was a player. Murray Street Vineyards, I could see their name popping up a few times. As has Barossa Valley Estate is in there, and Elderton, and I don't know this one. Is it Alkinda?
1: Alkina.
2: Okay. Yeah, so that's Alkina. They're sort of, they've got their. I'm pretty sure it's organic, biodynamic vineyard.
0: So where
2: there.
0: Are they?
2: Just on the north side of Greenock. So,
0: okay.
2: They run a Grenache Day as well.
0: I do know them. Yes. Yeah. I've had a meal there. Yep. Not terrible, but it's so long ago I didn't connect the name. All right, well, let's go through it. So Murray Street Vineyards, they got the best Shiraz 2023, the best Cabernet. You can see a theme here, the best dry red blend. And that was them. So they're obviously doing very well with the big wines.
2: Yeah, now Murray Street's always done better. I think they sold their vineyard out at Gummersall there as well. So, out on the Western Ridge there. So, they're very much focusing down on their bigger styles of wine. So, yeah.
0: So they had the 2023 Greenock Estate Shiraz. That was for the best Shiraz holder, or 2023 or older. And the
2: Estate Cabernet Sauvignon, yep. 23.
0: Same
2: so that's the same. That's the same wine. And then the best dry red blend was the Artisan Cab Shiraz. So it's good to see a claret making it back in as the best dry red blend, so to speak. So
0: yeah, well, it's a good combination, Cabernet and Shiraz, and they seem to do them well individually. So putting them together. All good there. Hentley Farm, they got the People's Choice.
1: Oh, they're always in the mix.
0: Yeah, the old
1: consistently wonderful wine.
0: Old Legend Grenache. Now that's interesting because we've been talking about this a bit. That the Mug Punter is turning their mind to Grenache of late.
1: Oh, it's yummy.
0: Which sort of was what you were talking about, Adrian.
2: But it's a richer, more generous style of Grenache that they're making as well. So with the Old Legend Grenache as well. So for me, that's where I think where most people are leaning with their taste buds nowadays as well. So and then you look at, you know, straight away you roll down to best Grenache was once again the Old Legend Grenache. But then
0: so they got best Grenache and the People's Choice for the same wine.
2: For the same wine. But then you get best Grenache dominant blend there with the Alderton as well with their estate GSM, so Grenache Shiraz Mataro, and that once again they've got their vineyard out there as well. They've also got a few vineyards tucked into Eden Valley as well. But yeah, they've got their generally of their fruit is estate.
0: That's an interesting point. Are they, if you're in the Maranango Wine Show, do the grapes have to come from Maranango?
2: Yes.
1: I believe they have to become so from the Western Barossa.
2: Yeah, they have to come. So, yeah, I don't know what the percentages are, but it'll be similar to the percentages that has to go through. That, you know, I would say 85%. I'd have to check the rule books. So, but then, you know, you've got Barossa Valley Estate there. They got best exhibited, but they also got best rosé there as well. It'd be very interesting, and this is what I always find interesting with rosé. What did they actually use to create the rosé? I'm a big fan of Mataro, but generally a lot of people. I think what I'm liking about rosé is now, and we're actually going to be hosting a rosé rodeo out at our place, Ricotera. And Hoffman Family Vineyards are going to be hosting an event, a rosé rodeo out there. And
0: so what does that involve?
2: That'll be wineries being able to put in their rosés and really just having an industry day focused on rosé, and then we're going to open it up to the general public on the Saturday to come out to Dimchurch. And
1: rosé is one of those wines that has made so many different ways.
0: So how many are you going to see side by side, do you think?
2: I'm not sure on the Saturday, and we're still working through that. But last time we did it, it was about 40 rosés to have a bit of a look at. So, and that was held up in the Riverland. But yeah, it's a matter of once again getting together and discussing the different styles of rosés. And I'm just sort of finding, my rosé that got made with Mataro, you know, as much as it looked good last year, you know, straight off the cuff and as a 26. It's just looking so much better this year, so it's going to be like a real crowd pleaser for this current, current vintage being a 25. And I just noticed even with the Halliday Awards that I recently went to, it was a 26 McLaren Vale Mataro Rosé that actually got best Rosé for the Halliday Awards as well.
1: Okay.
2: So
0: we're going back about 20 years now, but I did a summer at Sebbeltsfield in the Cellar Door, and the first day I showed up, they said, "All right, I can't remember why. I think it was after we'd finished, you know, closed the doors, but we then did a rosé tasting, and they had about 25 different rosés from all around the Barossa with the idea of, okay, which do we think is the best? Which rosé do you think got the chocolates?" Of all the
2: Turkey Flat.
0: Yeah, it did.
1: That is an exceptional rosé. Yeah, it converted me, and I'm not a rosé drinker.
0: It was a blind taste, and everybody just went, yeah. And it was like, what's that, turkey flat? Oh, God, yeah, they really are that good.
1: Yeah,
0: so
1: yeah.
0: But it was really interesting because some were very salmon-y, some were very pink. They were all, you know, some were very dry, some a little bit more residual sugar.
1: The texture of the turkey flat that gets me. It's just beautiful.
0: Yeah, they're, well, I don't know what they're doing, but they're doing it well. Well, we said Alkinda, they got the best Shiraz for 2025 or younger, which...
2: The estate Shiraz.
0: Can you
2: the,
0: be any younger than 2025?
2: Oh, yeah, well, you can have 2026 if you want, but, you know, I said, you know, you'd be struggling to...
0: Very young.
2: Yeah, very young, struggling to get it through Molo.
0: Well, that's what I'm saying. Yeah. So it's almost a barrel sample at that point, isn't it? So
2: no, I do believe they still have to be a finished product. But
0: So pretty much it's going to be, 2025.
2: Then best red varietal there with Seppelsfield, Barossa Carmenere. So that's an interesting variety. I don't know of too many people that are actually growing it. So.
0: What is it?
2: Oh, that's now you're asking me questions. I actually don't know too much about the varietal.
0: Where's it from?
2: Yep, next question. You're going to ask me a lot of questions.
1: He just told you. He doesn't know much about it, David.
2: Doesn't know a lot about it.
0: Do we even know the country that it's from? Or?
2: No. Well, Carmenere sounds very... Spanish-ish. So, but, yeah. I know a few... It's exciting, a few different wine.
0: It's probably from the island of Malta. You know,
2: we could do a quick Google
1: search. They have huge vineyards out there.
0: Yes, they do. It's an acquired.
2: But even being very much a red dominant wine show there, it's good to see John and James Leanert there with their Fiano 2026. I'm not going to say the rest of it, Milano Fiano, but yeah. Getting through.
0: Was that the one that there, they brought in here last year?
1: Who was that? Sorry,
2: The Leanert brothers.
0: Yeah, John and James.
1: Could have been.
0: I really like their wines. They're very much about what you were talking about before. It's with food, but it's also they're not trying to overwhelm the palate. They're trying to make it very approachable, but not dumbing it down at the same time. And that takes quite a bit of tiptoeing, and I think they do it exceedingly well.
2: Yeah, I know. It'd be interesting to see. I know they've bought a vineyard up in Eden Valley as well, so it'd be interesting to see where that journey takes them as well, making some, I suppose, slightly cooler climate whites instead of being just all out from the Western Ridge there as well, so...
0: Yeah, no, very impressed with what they're doing. So,
2: looks like a good lineup of wines and winners. So
0: well done to all the winners. Well done to everybody who exhibited. So you were saying, was it the best? Was it Barossa Valley Estate? Were the no? Who were the
2: best exhibitors of the show with Barossa Valley Estate?
0: Oh, they were. Okay.
2: But I think that's...
0: So that usually means that they're the ones who are getting the most golds and silvers.
2: Yeah, they've done pretty well in the I suppose, the lineup in general.
0: They're the decathlons, the great all-rounders.
2: Yes.
0: But, yeah. So we are rushing to the end of the hour. Budburst
2: starting to happen down the southern parts of the Barossa. So here a little bit of a bit of Chardonnay and some of those early varieties starting to push out and create little shoots and leaves down the bottom.
1: Full moon last night.
2: It always sort of concerns me when full moons are at the end of month. So that means we've got a bit of a challenge coming up for the October full moon. So we'll just see, everything will be nicely out there, nice shoots ready to be. Try and navigate through the cold mornings of
1: it's been late a bit September. Fresh lately.
2: But in saying that
0: cold will slow the bud burst down.
2: The cold will slow the bud burst down, but warm day like today, that'll start things motoring as well. So we've still got quite a bit of pruning to do at this stage. We started a little bit later, hence the late start to vintage. Almond blossoms for me were most probably just on about time or slightly later. So, but we have had a wet August, which has really settled the vines down. So. I was trying to get a bit of a gauging from my moisture probes, but we've got moisture down deeper than we've ever had before, you know, the two previous years. Mm-hmm. So that puts it in good stead. But we've also done a lot of, I suppose, pre-winter watering and things like that as well to try and drive a bit of that moisture down as well. So it'll be interesting to see how full the profiles are going to go forward into the spring period. So I'm sort of, you know, cautiously optimistic for growth this coming spring. Last year, we most probably didn't get quite enough spring growth last year, being a little bit cooler. And, you know, a couple of frost events last year as well. So for me, it's just, you know, mitigating that risk and making sure. One thing that I'm starting to notice, and not sure whether other grape growers around are starting to notice, quite a bit more scale getting around. So if you see, you know, ants and crawling over your grapevines, so to speak, just check to see, you know, if there's any scale on the vines as well. It's just something to be mindful of.
0: What are the ants looking for?
2: The ants are actually looking for the sap that the scale actually secretes. So, but that's how the scale actually spreads as well.
0: So, what is scale?
2: It's
1: a brown
2: thing. It's a brown cap looking thing that sits on your vine, and basically, it's a little bit like a sap sucker.
0: Okay.
2: Generally, by pruning fairly hard, you can remove most of it, but a few will stay around the base. And then what will happen is, as those green shoots start sort of sprouting, the scale will then spread up the new shoots. The scale will put their suckers into and basically just start, to a degree, be a parasite on the vine and retard the growth on the vine slightly.
0: So. And the ants are there to help them?
2: The ants are basically there and using them as a food source. So
0: the ants are good.
2: Bad, because the ants will spread it. So
0: oh, I see. Okay.
2: Yeah, the ants are what they're looking. They're creating this nice sticky stuff for the ants, and then they sort of walk over it, and then they grab a little micro scale, and then start spreading it over the rest of the vine as they crawl over the rest of the vine looking
1: bloody
2: for this stuff. So
1: bloody ants.
2: Yeah.
1: We have to run away. It's coming up to 12 o'clock. Thank you for coming in. Lovely to see you again, Adrian.
2: Not a problem. Thank you.
1: Ben will be back next week. He's down at the SACBAC conference this weekend.
0: That's the South Australian Community Broadcast Association.
1: That's correct. So it's where all...
2: Gotta love acronyms.
1: I know. But it's all about where all of the community radio stations around the state get together, see what they're doing, see how they can work together and improve what we're putting out there. So thank you to everyone who is supporting community radio.
0: They're designed to make things feel impenetrable. I heard a really interesting thing, and I do agree with this, that if you dumb people make simple things sound complicated, and smart people make complicated things sound simple. So, which means we're very smart.
1: Okay. I don't know why anything is not working here. I'm just going to try this.
2: Do we have to talk Tony in, do we?
1: Yeah, probably.
0: Okay. Tony, if you want to come in, mate, we'll just stretch for the hour while we...

Well, hopefully you can hear me out there. We're not 100% sure whether we've gone off air at the moment, but we are working on making sure that everything is working, and there is a small problem with the desk, and we will check it out and see what's going on. And I can hear myself, so at least something is working besides me. So we'll give it a try and see how we go. And I'll just say good afternoon and welcome to InfoTrack on 89.1 Triple B FM. So we'll give it a little bit of a go and see how things are going. We'll just go straight to the program. The song I'm going to do, and I'm doing stuff from the ARIA charts in 1976. I Hate the Music is a pop song that was written by the greats Harry Vander and George Young and was recorded by the Australian pop singer John Paul Young. The song was released in March of 76 as the lead single from John's second studio album, JPY. It peaked at number 2 on the Kent Music Report here in Australia and remained on the chart for an amazing 20 weeks all up. It was then certified gold in Australia, and it reached number 1 on the South African singles chart in the same year. I might add, John Paul Young was very popular through South Africa. When John Paul Young released the album JPY, it was placed on the music TV show Countdown, and Molly Meldrum gave it the Molly touch. On a latter show of Countdown, Molly presented John with the gold record for the single and for the sales once it began to soar. So that was our little JPY. And or Squeak, as we come to know him. And I'm going to play a classic hit of JPY, and I Hate the Music.

That one, a 1976 classic hit for John Paul Young, and I Hate the Music. May everything continue to work the way it is now. I hope. Leslie Sebastian Charles, professionally known as Billy Ocean, was born on the 21st of January 1950 in Fizbad, Trinidad and Tobago. After moving to England, he became a British recording artist. Billy Ocean had a string of R&B international pop hits in the early 1970s and 80s. Billy Ocean won the Grammy Award for Best Male R&B Vocal Performance in 1985 for his worldwide hit, Caribbean Queen, and in 1987 was nominated for the Brit Awards for Best British Male Artist after the release of a 76 album, Billy Ocean, The Expanded Edition. The single from that album went on to the ARIA Singles Chart on the 3rd of May, 76, peaking at number 3 and was included on the ARIA Top 100 Singles Chart at number 19. There's always something to have a smile about in this studio. There really is. I do hope you enjoy this one. It comes off of a compilation album I've got of hits of the 70s. And there's 6 CDs in amongst that. Billy Ocean and Love Really Hurts Without You.

0: Love it. Billy Ocean, Love Really Hurts Without You. Just found out what the drama was beforehand, and hopefully, actually, there is something I might just have a look at and see whether it will do it or not.
1: For a voice. Triple B continues to grow because of the support of passionate listeners who believe.
0: Look at that. It will work. So the next person who comes in won't have to freak out, I hope. Sorry to cut your voice short there, Sandy, but it was just a test. Lord David Lord David Paul Nicholas Dundas was born on the 2nd of June of 1945, and as I started with Lord, he is an English musician and actor, best known for his chart success in the pop genre during the 70s, as well as the latter career in film and television scores. Dundas was born in Oxford, the second son of Lawrence Dundas, 3rd Marquis of Zetland. His song Jeans On is a song that was done by David Dundas from his 1977 titled debut album, released as a single in 1976. It was first featured as a television advertising jingle for Brutus Jeans. The popularity of the commercial eventually led to the recording of Jeans On as a full-length song and some lyrical changes, of course. The single eventually became his biggest hit, peaking at number 3 on the UK singles chart and number 17 on the US Billboard Hot 100. It became a chart hit all over Western and Northern Europe, including a number 1 in West Germany. And that shows up on this wonderful little list I've got here. Number 3 here in Australia on both the Kent Music Report and also number 3 on the Austrian Singles Chart. 15 in Belgium, 13 in Canada, number 1, as I said, in Germany, number 3 also in Ireland, number 3 in South Africa on the singles chart. It just went nuts all over the world. That is the way Jeff Dundas managed that piece of music. And lucky you, you get to hear it yourself right here on 89.1 Triple B FM. Now I've lost the whole damn thing. Everything's gone nuts in the studio today. Stop looking, I found it. From David Dundas from 1976 and 77, because it went on to his album Jeans On.

I'm not going to do that yet because I like it. I'll give you the information on the song that just snuck forward before I was ready. If You Leave Me Now was a number one hit for Chicago here in Australia and on both sides of the Atlantic. Chicago, originally Chicago Transit Authority, had at first based its style on a fusion of rock and jazz, but eventually lost the distinctive sound and started turning out pop hit after hit. In 78, tragedy struck the band when the lead guitarist, Jerry Kath, accidentally discharged a pistol and was killed instantly. Despite the setback, the band continued to release singles and successful albums. Their best-known song, If You Leave Me Now, was lifted as a single off their album Chicago X, released in 1976. And the track went on the ARIA singles chart on the 20th of September 76 and achieved the number one spot, as well as the ARIA Top 100 at number 21. With sales past expectations of the band, the song again appeared on the ARIA Top 100 singles chart in 1977, this time faring just a little bit better at number 10. The single did top the Billboard Hot 100 in October 1976 and stayed there for 2 weeks, making it the first number one hit for the group. It hit the number one on the Easy Listening charts and was also Chicago's biggest hit internationally, topping the charts in other countries such as the UK, here in Australia, Ireland, Canada, and the Netherlands. In the UK, it maintained the number one position for 3 weeks and was one of five non-disco songs to make it to number one in the US in the nine-month period of 1976. That tells you something about a brilliant piece of music done by a brilliant band, Chicago, one of the best singles of all time, If You Leave Me Now.

Always like that song, Chicago. If you leave me now, there is more happening right here on the 89.1 Triple B FM. I'm going to be hanging around until 4 o'clock this afternoon and then go home, shower, shave and shampoo and head out to karaoke. And this time it's at Sir John Franklin in Kapunda. Should be a really good night. First time that they've opened up the new season, because they can only do it outside during summer, warmer months. And it's all going to be a little bit different. So I'm going to zip up there and see how they sort themselves out. Out of Newmark, New Jersey, came the Four Seasons. They are an American rock band that became internationally successful in the 1960s and 70s. Since 1970, they have also been known at times as Frankie Valli and the Four Seasons, with Frankie Valli as lead singer, Bob Gordo, formerly of the Royal Teens, on keyboards and tenor vocals, Tommy DeVito on lead guitar and also tenor vocals, Nick Massey on electric bass and bass vocals. The band originally lineup was inducted into the Rock and Roll Hall of Fame in 1990, and they have sold an estimated 100 million records worldwide. The Four Seasons released an album in 75 titled Who Loves You, and the single taken from that album, December of 69, Oh What a Night. Yes, not bad, is it? It entered the ARIA Singles Chart on the 8th of March, 76, and went to number 2, while it gained a place on the ARIA Top 100 at number 22, and then again reappeared in November of 1992 at number 2 and 14 on the Top 100 after it was used in a movie. The single was released in December of 75 and hit number 1 in the UK singles chart in February 76. It repeated the feat on the US Billboard Hot 100 in March of 76, remaining in the top spot for 3 weeks and 1 week on Cashboard. The Billboard ranked it as the number 4 song for 1976. On April the 10th, the same year, it topped the RPM National Top Singles Chart in Canada. It was the final Four Seasons song to reach number 1, although Valli would have one final chart topper as a solo act in 1978 with the theme song From Greece. But you knew that, didn't you? This is the Four Seasons. Oh, What a Night.

That is a wonderful lady by the name of Penny McLean. And that's a beautiful piece of music. Lady Bump was a good disco hit in its time. And another British singer-songwriter to burst onto the international scene starting in 1973 was David Essex, born on the 23rd of July of 1947 in Palestow, Essex, originally a drummer. He took to singing in the mid-60s, but after a little success made the move to acting. A leading role in the musical Godspell was followed by a starring part in the film That'll Be the Day, the movie co-starring Keith Moon and Ringo Starr. Recreated in 1950s British music scene and included Essex's self-penned composition Rock On. Propelled by the success of the film, the song became a number 5 hit on the Inter-Atlantic Hits and rekindled a pretty good career for him. Now, he did others like Gonna Make You a Star, and also one in particular that for some reason I haven't got all the information on, but this is David Essex from 1976, straight off of the ARIA Top 100, and Hold Me Close.

0: G'day, I'm Tom from the Barossa Kiwanis. 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
1: Yep. A little track by the name of Devil Woman is a 1976 single by the British singer Cliff Richard from his album I'm Nearly Famous. A worldwide hit on its original release, the song saw a resurgence in popularity after appearing in the film I, Tonya in 2017 as the theme for the character of Lavona Golden, played by Alison Janney. Now, it was released in April of 76. Devil Woman rose to number 9 on the singles chart in Richard's native United Kingdom in June of 76 and became his first single to reach the top 20 in the US, making number 6 on the Hot 100, his highest peaking single and bestseller in the United States. Devil Woman is the third biggest selling Cliff Richard single, with over 2 million copies sold worldwide. The track was certified gold by the Recording Industry Association in the US of America, in the US of course, and the CRIA in Canada. It had plenty of everything. It's a little bit different to the stuff that Cliff Richard was producing and doing before that. That was mainly sort of, I guess you call surfy type songs that he was always involved in particular with the movies he was in. So I do hope you enjoy Cliff Richard and Devil Woman.

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1: Here's some information for you. Beautiful day here on this wonderful Saturday. 19 degrees is expected, 7 degrees it's going to drop down to overnight. Humidity sits at 60% and a nice little breeze at 13 kilometres coming from the east. Not a great deal of rain expected. Should be a really nice day right here in the Barossa. And it is currently 17.6 degrees.
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0: this song. It's done by the Manhattans. They are an American popular R&B vocal group, and their work, Kiss and Say Goodbye, was recorded in 76 and again in 1980s. It became a worldwide success, appearing on the musical charts in countless countries. A top 10 hit in many countries, including US, Belgium, Netherlands, New Zealand, Europe, with the exception of the adult contemporary chart. It was ranked number one on the US on all pop and R&B singles chart. The song was one of the biggest hits of 76 and of the 70s in all. It managed to get to number four on our ARIA charts in August of 76, and at the end of year made it all the way to number 34. And Norm said that he was hanging out for some music for a change, and I'm just letting it play today. Gonna go karaokeing, so I'm taking it easy. Hope you enjoy the Manhattans and Kiss and Say Goodbye.
1: This has got to be the saddest day of my life. I called you here today for a bit of bad news. I won't be able to see you anymore because of my obligations and the ties that you have. We've been meeting here every day, and since this is our last day together, I want to hold you just one more time. When you turn and walk away,

amongst so many others, it's a shame when we had to say goodbye to Shirley. And also quite a lot of the others that are still out there and performing as brilliantly as they did going way back. Sailor was one of those. They had a track called Girls, Girls, Girls, and was absolutely brilliant. But they're a British pop glam rock group, and they were best known for the two hit singles of the 70s. Of course, in 75, Girls, Girls, Girls, and also in 75, but later put on their 76 album, and that was a debut, basically, album, and was self-titled. So the name of that song was A Glass of Champagne, and kind of feel like one right now, to be honest. This is Sailor from the 70s Pop Party, Volume 2, Glass of Champagne.

beloved sailor. Glass of champagne right here on 89.1 Triple BFM. I'm here till 4 o'clock and I'm having a great time just playing lots and lots of songs for you today, and there's plenty to play. This one is, well, it's actually going to be a complete double up because, and you'll find out why, because Dr. Hook continued to put out hit after hit, and again after appearances on Countdown, put another single on the Australian charts that they released on their album Bankrupt in 75. It had the hit song Millionaire taken from it and entered the ARIA charts in January of 76 and reached number 9. Now, I might add, also off of the same album was a little track called Only 16, and that also entered the ARIA charts in January of 76. And hey, surprise, surprise, it came in at the same position. Now, this has happened on quite a few occasions because if a single makes it if a single makes it to 39, then it's quite obvious that the B-side would also make it to number 35, and that's exactly the case on these. So I'm going to play the A-side and then the B-side. Now, the A-side is Only 16, Dr. Hook, and the B-side is The Millionaire, also the brilliance of Dr. Hook. Sit back, relax, and enjoy them.

0: before we begin, thank you. Thank you, oh, thank you, thank you. Thank you.
1: I'm not a bad person.
0: I know.
1: I don't drink and I don't kill.

Gotta admit, Dr. Hook gave us a lot of really good hits in their time, and those two are definitely no exception. Gotta thank 1976 also for a lady by the name of Canzetta Maria Stanton, better known as Candy Stanton. She is an American singer-songwriter born in Hanceville, Alabama, on the 13th of March, 1940. Candy is best known for a 70s remake of Tammy Wynette's Stand By Your Man and her 76 disco chart topper, Young Hearts Run Free. Young Hearts Run Free is actually a disco song written by David Crawford and was released in 76 and climbed the US, UK and the Australian pop charts, but never managed to quite reach the number one spot. It entered the ARIA singles chart in August 76 and peaked at number four. I'm not having a good day today, while also being included on the ARIA Top 100 singles chart at number 40. This is Candy Stanton from the Radio Songs compilation album, Young Hearts Run Free.

Don't you just love it? That is something else. That hope you enjoyed that one. Misty Blue was Dorothy Moore. And before that, The Brilliance of Candy Stanton. And, gotta love the way she sings her songs as well. Young Hearts Run Free. Right here on 89.1 Triple BFM, we continue with the Silvers. They were an American R&B soul family group from Watts, Los Angeles, California. The Silvers were a popular act during the 70s, recording hit singles like Fool's Paradise, Boogie Fever, Hotline, prior to becoming the Silvers. The fourth eldest members were Olympia, Leon, Charmaine and James. Recorded as the Little Angels, that were the opening acts for people like Johnny Mathis and Ray Charles. The Silvers released an album in 75 titled Showcase, and the single Boogie Fever came from that album and went on the ARIA singles chart in July of 76, where it reached number 7, and at the end of the year got to number 42. And I'm very happy to be able to play this one. They had a few others as well. Mind you, a lot of people thought that this was actually Michael Jackson. It is not. It is the Silvers and Boogie Fever.

You see what I mean by they thought for quite a long time that that song was done by the Jackson 5, but obviously not. It was done by the Silvers in 1976. The single Child's Play. The single was accredited to the band Sherbet and not as a single for Darryl Braithwaite, though it is his voice that really made the song. Darryl did later put it on the best of a solo album released in the early 1980s. Child Play entered the ARIA Singles Chart in February 76, coming in at number 4, and with the sales made it onto the ARIA Top 100 Singles Chart at number 43. It is one of those Darryl Braithwaite and Sherbet songs that you're kind of not sure whether it was all him or whether it was Sherbet as well. Trust me, it is a Sherbet one. It is. I've taken it off of their 1984 released album, The Greatest Hits of Sherbet, and this is Child Play. See, like-

0: and the Disco Duck.
1: Oh, I can't do that yet. That would just be so wrong without an introduction. Of course, that was Nazareth and a little track called Love Hurts, also off of the ARIA Top 100 for 1976. For some reason, I've put the wrong one up. It should be Ricky and the Boys. Now I know why. Here we go. As you heard, quickly, Disco Duck. It is a satirical, satirical disco novelty song performed by Rick Dees and his cast of idiots. All the time, Dees was a Memphis disc jockey. It became a number one hit on the Billboard Hot 100 for 1 week in October of 76 and ranked as number 97 out of the 100 most popular songs of the year, according to the Billboard magazine. It also made the top 20 on the Billboard Hot Soul Singles chart, peaking at number 15. And Disco Duck was initially released in the South by Estella Ashton's Freetone label, but it was later released by RSO Records for national and international distribution. The song earned a 1977 People's Choice Award for the favourite new song. It also went on our ARIA Top 100, and I believe it came in at number 47 at the end of the year. So I hope you enjoy a little bit of a giggle, the old style. This is Rick Dees and his cast of idiots and Disco Duck.
0: Disco Duck.

Just listening to that, the little duck itself actually sounded like our own little Channel 9's Winky Dink from way back in the, around about the same era. Next, yeah, some of you are thinking, I remember that little yellow thing. The Bellamy Brothers are an American pop and country music duo consisting of brothers David Milton Bellamy and Homer Howard Bellamy. They were from Derby, Florida. The duo had considerable music success, starting with the release of their crossover hit Let Your Love Flow in 1976, and it was a Billboard Hot 100 number one hit. It then entered our ARIA charts, and that was in April of 1976 and came in at number six, and then at the end of the year managed a relatively successful 48 inside and only just the top 50 from the Essential 70s compilation The Bellamy Brothers and Let Your Love Flow.

I love it. Let Your Love Flow, the Bellamy Brothers, and there was so much more from 76. We're just starting to get into the, I guess you'd call it the bottom 500 of 1976, and then we'll see whether we get anything from 1977 on this one. But I got a feeling when I did the list, it didn't happen. A band by the name of KC and the Sunshine Band did a song called That's the Way I Like It, and it did manage the number one spot on the US pop charts, and that's on its release in 1975. It was a nomination for the Juno Award for International Single of the Year. And it made it onto the ARIA singles chart in December of 75 at number 5 and placed on the ARIA charts at number 51 in 76. So it was because it came out in December, it didn't make it onto the top 100 end of year charts until the following year when everything was finalized. That's the Way I Like It. It was done by the disco and funk band KC and the Sunshine Band from their self-titled second studio album. And it's self-titled, so that's the way they liked it. The single became the band's second number one hit in the Billboard Hot 100, and it is one of the few chart toppers in history to hit number one on more than one occasion.

It topped the US pop chart for 1 week. Then it was replaced by another disco song called Fly, Robin Fly by Silver Convention. And then it returned to the number one spot for one more week. It completed 3 weeks total at the top. And it also spent 1 week at number one in the soul singles chart. The song was also an international chart hit, reaching number one in Canada and in the Netherlands, and charting at number five here in Australia, Belgium at number two, Ireland at number 17. New Zealand gave it the number 12 nod, Norway at five, and the United Kingdom at four, along with West Germany, who was in the mid-70s, or I guess you'd call them mid-70s, between 74 and onwards, started to pick up and appreciate a lot more of the Western kind of music rather than the European. So this is KC and the Sunshine Band, and that's the way I like it.

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1: I got to admit, this is one of the songs

So I've always really, really enjoyed. It's called I Write the Songs. It is a popular song written by Bruce Johnson in 1975 and released on his album Going Public in 77. Barry Manilow got onto it and did a version that reached number one on the Billboard Hot 100 chart in January of 1976. After spending 2 weeks atop the Billboard Adult Contemporary chart in December of 75. It won a Grammy Award for Song of the Year and was nominated for Record of the Year in 1977. Billboard ranked it as the number 13 song out of the top 100 for 1976. And that's why, because it also made it onto the ARIA charts here in Australia as well. I believe it was around the 50s, 51 or 52. And it was a beauty. We embraced it, along with a hell of a lot of other songs by Barry Manilow as well. Enjoy I Write the Songs.

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3: I am still here and in half a piece. It is, I'm going to do a little AC/DC. It was released as the hit single Jailbreak in 1976 as a single only. The song was included on the compilation album Explosive Hit 76 and was on the Australian pop chart throughout, though it didn't get to number one spot on that chart. It was placed on the ARIA Singles Chart on the 28th of June, 76 at number 10, and later included on the ARIA Top 100 Singles Chart at 63. The single was put on their 2004 release album, Live at Donington. Mind you, it was also on the High Voltage, from memory. Jailbreak went on to High Voltage album. And, I mean, they had TNT. That was on there as well. So they had a lot of really, really top, awesome tracks all the way through. And nothing gives me the greatest of pleasure. Now, if I'd played, because I have got the 2004 release album Live at Donington, and Jailbreak Live on that is extraordinary, but for radio, not that good because it goes for about 16 minutes. It's brilliant. So's this, the 1976 track AC/DC. And it's also from the Jailbreak album. It made it on there as the title track. Hope you enjoyed Jailbreak.

They were racing. Freedom! He was chasing.

Brilliant. That's pretty much exactly the same way as it came out on Explosive Hit 74 when it came out. And that is Jailbreak AC/DC. And that was taken off of the Jailbreak album. So I do hope you enjoyed that as much as I did bringing it to you. One of these days, just for sheer fun, I'll let you all hear that brilliant piece of music that that I like so well, and that's the long play version of it. It's well worth listening to. Captain Darryl Dragon was one of the famous symphony orchestra conductor Carmen Dragon. His childhood friendship with the Beach Boys' Brian Wilson led to a six-year stint as the group's musical arranger. Tony Tennille also came from a musical family and became active as a backing singer during the early 70s. She had great talent as a songwriter, and once the duo got together around 1973, they decided to cut Tony's songs, The Way I Want to Touch You. They paid for 500 pressings and sent them to local radio stations, and reaction was positive, and the AMI label offering a recording contract in 75. The Captain and Tennille had their first success with their revival of Neil Sedaka, Love Will Keep Us Together. The track that I'm going to play for you today is a beautiful one. It's done by Captain and Tennille, The Way I Want to Touch You.

0: Hello, Frank here. You won't believe the lengths the team at Tanunda Lutheran Home will go to ensure you get the best attention and support. Like the new robots. That's right, automated carts to take care of some of the boring stuff. All those trips back and forth with the laundry, the dishes, the rubbish, even cleaning during the night shift. Seriously, guess you have to see it to believe it. Tanunda Lutheran Home. These guys are forward thinkers. 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
2: Nothing much really has changed since 1 o'clock today. It is 3 o'clock this afternoon. I'm here for another hour. We are looking at a maximum of 19, dropping down to 7 overnight. And humidity sits at 56%. And the wind has changed a little and dropped off by a couple of k's, east by southeast at 11 kilometres an hour. And it is currently 17.7 right here in Nuriutpa.
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2: Supernaut. We're an Australian glam rock band from Perth. And I might add, the West sent us some pretty good bands in the past. This one was no different. Formed as a pub rock group, Moby Dick, by British-born brothers Chris Burnham on guitar and Joe Burnham on drums, they were joined late in 1974 by fellow immigrant Gary Twin on lead vocals. It wasn't until Randall Murphy joined them on bass guitar that Moby Dick changed their name to Supernaut. The band was still together and performing and touring until they called it quits. They are twits. They should have stayed together in 2007. I Like It Both Ways was an Australian pop chart hit for Supernaut, and the song was released in May of 76 as their debut single taken off their debut album, Supernaut. I Like It Both Ways entered the ARIA Singles Chart on the 24th of May, 76, where it peaked at number 16, and at the end of the year made it to number 66, just on sales alone. Excellent bit of music, sure you're going to love it. This is Supernaut from the best ever glam album, I Like It Both Ways.

That is Eric Carmen. It's a power ballad, and I've got a 6-CD set of power ballads, and that's off of disc one, and there's some fantastic stuff on those, I can tell you. There was heaps of them. Another of Australia's favourite bands, and it was a lot to do with their appearances again on Countdown, was the Skyhooks. The musical sound they gave us and Shirley Strawn's unique voice ensured their songs would perform with great success on the Australian charts. Just hang on. Oh, that was a cough. Blue Jeans. The single was taken from the Skyhooks' 1976 album release, Straight Guy in a Gay World. It entered the ARIA singles chart on the 6th of September 76 at number 12 and placed on the ARIA Top 100 singles chart at number 68. Frankly, I think it should have, could have, but didn't go a little higher. The latest and the greatest, the Skyhooks and Blue Jeans.

That is the Skyhooks, and how good are they? Everything they touch turned to gold, pretty much. The voice, of course, of Shirley, and I mean, you have a look at Red Simons and zipping around on the sax as Wilbur Wilden. I mean, how can you not have good music coming out when you've got musicians like that behind you? Now, the next one is a Brian Ferry track, and for some reason, I've only got a little bit of info on one song of Brian Ferry's, and for some reason, and I don't know why, I haven't done the other one, so life is tragic. This one is, it came out on a compilation or compilation album, and it was called Addicted to Rock. And there is some amazing stuff on that album. It's only a single compilation, but it's well worth getting hold of, Addicted to Rock, if you see it anywhere. And you're more than likely to, the only place you'll see that is in a secondhand store, and hopefully when you get it, it's not scratched to death. The version I've got is brilliant, and I do hope you like Brian Ferry and The Price of Love.

Brian Ferry, The Price of Love, Addicted to Rock album. And I keep it happening right here on 89.1 Triple B FM with the brilliance of Ike and Tina Turner. Well, actually, it ended up being just Tina. Ike was involved in it, but not after they had their dramas and split their ways. Tina grew up in the bush, or in that bush, and although she had never been the songwriter in the partnership with Ike, her autobiographical song was the last hit the Turners would have together. They had a run of success in the early 70s, including a cover version of Creedence Clearwater Revival's Proud Mary, and what a beauty that is. But with Ike's subsequent well-documented behaviour, their relationship later declined dramatically and their joint career was doomed. Nutbush City Limits was lifted from an album of the same name released in 73. The song was later redone as a solo single with Ike in 1976 and topped the pop charts around the world. It also entered the ARIA singles chart here in Australia in June of 76, and strangely only achieved 14. And with the sales, the re-entry did it. The song went on the ARIA Top 100 singles chart at number 70. Strange that a song that is so popular ended up so far down the ARIA charts. Now, the song Nutbush City Limits, and really should put out a high, a cheerio to one Lisa Martin. She is a phenomenal young lady, and when she sings Nutbush City Limits at karaoke's, she nails every damn note. She's as good as Tina Turner as far as I'm concerned. And it's funny because the people are up there and they're dancing, they're all doing the Nutbush while she's singing it, and they forget it's karaoke. It's not Tina Turner behind the voice. It's Lisa Martin, and to top it off, a wonderful lady. This is Tina Turner from the best singles of all time, and Nutbush, City Limits.

Love it. That is Tina Turner, this time without the Ike. Or should I say Ike? And I only got a few more to introduce before I move my stuff out of the way, for good old Goof is not here yet, but he won't be long. And so I'll keep it going for now and then just play music for you to finish off the program. But I'll be back next week to keep you entertained, I hope, with some more of the ending of 1976 and continuation of 77. A guy by the name of Mark Holden was born in Adelaide on the 28th of April 1954. During his years of studying law at university, Mark formed his first band. But as a soloist, he made a big impact on the television talent program Showcase in 1974. A recording contract followed, and the young vocalist, with natural boyish charm and good looks, was on his way, beginning with Eric Carmen's Never Gonna Fall in Love Again in 1976. Further hits included I Wanna Make You My Lady and Last Romance, and his talent as an actor came to the fore with the starring role in the television series The Young Doctors. Mark Holden released Never Gonna Fall in Love Again as a single, and as a single it entered the ARIA charts in May of 76 at number 13, and was there at the end of the year at number 71. So I do hope you don't mind Mark Holden. The only thing is that I felt a little bit sorry for him. He hadn't had any songs that had gone on to the charts at the latter part of the 80s, and he was put on Touchdown, and it really made him look like a fool. And I can tell you, he is anything but. As a producer, songwriter and such, the man is very switched on. I mean, he's got a law degree, for crying out loud, so he knew his stuff. But he also made it onto the Australian Hall of Fame, and that's where this song comes from, Never Gonna Fall in Love Again.

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1: Norman Gunston. Well, let me tell you, this is a satirical TV character performed by Australian actor and comedian Gary MacDonald, as Norman Gunston was primarily well known in his native Australia and to a lesser extent the United States during the mid to late 1970s. He was the only Gold Logie winning fictional character on Australian television, with MacDonald collecting the 1976 Gold Logie and the George Wallace Memorial Logie for Best New Talent in Character. He had a major hit in Australia with the single Salute to ABBA, putting his comedy spin on the Swedish band. Now, the man was nothing short of brilliant. As a comedian, really, really good. He did some pretty good stuff as Norman Gunston himself, but as Gary MacDonald in Mother and Son, one hell of a sitcom, and he did an awesome job all the way through all of them. He's brilliant, and this song is actually a really funny one, of course, because it's done by Norman Gunston, and it is his salute to the Swedish band ABBA. Have a giggle. I forgot to tell you, I'm sodding off. I'm getting my stuff out of the way and I'll be disappearing. I'll be leaving you with plenty of great music after this. Joe Dolan makes a with Lady Blue. Old 55 had an awesome year in 76 with Looking for an Echo and On the Prowl. Skyhooks, this is their sixth song that made it onto the ARIA Top 100, being Million Dollar Riff. John English, I reckon it came in at 51 from memory. It might have been a little further on, with a beautiful piece of music, Hollywood 7. AC/DC comes on back, this time off of the High Voltage album. It's A Long Way to the Top. Leo Sayer, You Make Me Feel Like Dancing, but with somebody in a moon boot and me with no knees left. It's not going to happen. Dr. Hook, again, it made it their fifth song on the Australian ARIA charts for 76. The track is called A Little Bit More and Feelings by the great Morris Albert, just tops it off nicely. Thank you very much for listening in to mainly more music than me talking today, and that was not a bad thing occasionally, and I hope to catch you again on 89.1 Triple BFM next week for more awesome ARIA 70s music. In the meantime, be kind to one another. Good night.
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0: Would help if I turn the microphone on, wouldn't it?
1: Well, here we are back in town again after a rather long sabbatical. Yes.
0: Rather long and, sabbatical, yep.
1: Yeah. But anyway, we're here today.
0: Afternoon, Charles.
1: And how are you too, Wolf?
0: Oh, yeah, as well as can be expected for an old bugger. Things have all been pretty good so far, so good. Weather today has been, yesterday, today, tomorrow's going to be fabulous.
1: Yeah, it's certainly getting that way.
0: Yeah.
1: And hello, listener, thank you for tuning in. Really appreciate your
0: wherever
1: company.
0: Wherever you may be. That's right.
1: That's right. Appreciate your company. We've got a really full dance card tonight. So Yeah, well, stay with us and we'll entertain you.
0: Yes, we will.
1: Until 8 o'clock.
0: And then Norman will have a pre-recorded request show on after that.
1: Yep.
0: So don't bother ringing because he's not here. So there you go.
1: Okay.
0: What else can we tell you?
1: Well, there's very little, actually. What's happening, except for Dolly Parton, which is only a couple of days ago.
0: Tim Curry,
1: yeah. I remember him seeing without the costumes. And
0: yeah.
1: But I can't remember what the series was that he was in.
0: Tim Curry was in a series.
1: A series or a movie?
0: He was in a movie, 93. He played the Cardinal in The Three Musketeers.
1: Maybe. No, I've seen him in something different. Anyway, never mind. Never mind. Then who else was there? That was
0: voice actor,
1: Mr. Beard.
0: Who? Oh, Frank Beard.
1: Frank Beard.
0: Yeah, that
1: yes.
0: was last week. But yeah,
1: last week. Mm. Since we last went on air, I don't think they'll have a lot of problems replacing a drummer like Frank Beard.
0: Only one of him left. Billy Gibson's gone. Frank's gone. Just the what's his name? Dusty left.
1: Yeah.
0: The only all there is.
1: Yeah, well, all the good memories that I grew up with are slowly. departing.
0: Yeah, I know, because the more that they depart, the closer we are getting to that same departure date, which is a little bit off-putting.
1: Okay, well, just leave room for me, okay?
0: Okay, always room for you, Charlie, always room for you. Just on an FYI, I have got a bit of live ZZ Top and the Pizza music a little bit later from the 80s.
1: Oh, great.
0: Just throw that in there.

0: okay.
1: Which was done in the original song was released in 1985. It was a ballad created by Motley Crue called Home Sweet Home. Scuba messaged me earlier this week and reminded me of it. Said, I did actually play this song 12 months ago, but in August last year. So, they had a guest vocalist on stage with them when they were doing it.
0: Okay.
1: Dolly Parton. So Dolly and Motley Crue, bit of an unusual collaboration rock and country. But anyway, so I thought I'd kick open
0: actually speaking
1: with an anniversary special.
0: Speaking of Scuba, I was reading something about Glenn A. Baker. I don't know when he passed away.
1: About a month or more, I suppose.
0: So it was fairly recent.
1: Mm.
0: So it's another one, another legend gone.
1: Mm. Part of Zoot back in the day?
0: Yep.
1: Yeah.
0: Anyway, so you better play us our song, mate.
1: All right. So Motley Crue celebrating the 40th anniversary of their song Sweet Home, Home Sweet Home, and they got Dolly Parton to help with the vocals.

0: Skyhooks, and that's what you'll be doing for half of this show anyway, living in the 70s.
1: That was your signature song when you did your 70s show
0: when
1: back
0: I
1: in the time.
0: When I did my 70s show, yeah, that was it, yeah. Gee, you've got a good memory.
1: I know. Whatever your name is, impeccable memory.
0: That was like a long time ago.
1: It was.
0: Oh, well, it'll be good to get back to the old town again.
1: Yeah.
0: Even if it is a new building.
1: That's it. That's better. I can hear me now. The bloody plug keeps coming loose in the mixing desk, which is why we need a new one. Send us money, lots of it. Take all your bottles and cans to the recycling yard. Goff and Charlie here doing PMS on 89.1 Triple BFM until 8 o'clock. Storm and Norman will be in with the pre-recorded request show tonight. And we will try and keep you entertained until then. And Norman, you know how Norm likes a lot of music.
0: Yes, he does.
1: Very types of music. And he really loves his country and he loves rock and roll. And I said, what about a cappella? He says, no, I'm not really into that kind of special coffee.
0: Actually, talking about liking all types of music, it was in the Advertiser. And today, CDs, everybody's going mad about collecting CDs.
1: Mm-hmm.
0: I'm glad I got my lot when I did. They are worth money.
1: Are they?
0: Oh, yes.
1: A bit like the vinyl.
0: Vinyl, CDs.
1: God, I've still got all my CDs, yeah.
0: Yeah, not tapes yet, but they're getting there.
1: Oh, I've got quite a few cassette tapes there as well.
0: DVDs, same with DVDs too. Yeah. From what I read of the particular article, it's all very well to plug to put your mobile phone on and there's your music, but no, they like the analogue of pushing a CD,
1: a
0: disc in there.
1: The scratching of the record.
0: You can have it as loud as you want, do whatever you want with it.
1: And you don't have to pay for it.
0: That's
1: with
0: true.
1: The Spotify and all these other things, you've got to pay. I think the adverts, and this is why the DVDs and CDs are coming back, because you've got your online streaming services, which are starting to charge you, because there are so many. How many of them? About 15, 20 of them?
0: That's right, yeah.
1: And so you just better off buying the DVDs for a show or a movie. And
0: I've managed to get so much stuff off of YouTube. And I mean, if there is some antique, I call it. Some pretty antique music on
1: speaking
0: YouTube.
1: Of antiques, I was scrolling through said such streaming service, and there's a free one on your TV called Tubi, T-U-B-I.
0: Yeah, Tubi, yeah.
1: I was scrolling through that and I come across an episode of Dan Ryan and Dick Martin's Laughing.
0: Oh, yeah.
1: Had Barbara Feldon on it.
0: Yeah, they were funny, though.
1: They were funny, though, back in the day. Stop ringing, whoever you are ringing. We'll talk to you in a minute. Yeah. In the meantime.
0: Especially the little Nazi guy. Very interesting.
1: That was so racially inappropriate because he dressed up as an Indian bloke as well. And yeah, anyway, more about that later. So let's get back to the music. 1980, Blondie released an album called Eat to the Beat. This was taken from it.

0: Yeah, they are classic ELO there with the Living Thing here on Triple BFM. And before that?
1: Yep, Atomic by Blondie from 1980 from her album Something.
0: You know, getting back to Laugh-In, remember some of the long-lasting sayings or whatever, for want of a better word, that they had in those days?
1: Oh, sock it to me.
0: Sock it to me.
1: That was actually originally coined, believe this or get stuffed, Richard Nixon when he appeared on the show. He actually started that.
0: Yeah, what was the other one? You bet your sweet bippy.
1: You bet your sweet bippy, I do.
0: And
1: Take it away, Dickie.
0: Take it away, Dickie. Look this up in your Funkin' Wagnalls.
1: Yeah.
0: Was another one.
1: Yep.
0: And, there was another one there that I can't. There's a few of them, actually.
1: Yeah, there was quite a few. It was just amazing. I'm looking at it. I'm sitting there. It's funny to see it in colour because, you know, back in the day it was all black and white, and I'm going, we laughed at this. There was one or two things that were funny, but it was aimed at the time in America, American humour, aimed at what was happening on in their country. Well, so unless you're actually aware what was going on.
0: Yeah, that little guy with the Polish accent that used to come on. What was his bloody
1: name? I don't know.
0: Can't remember these guys, some of them. He came up one day, he says, I would like to presentings for you my identical's twin brother. And in comes in Sammy Davis Jr.
1: Comes in. There was quite a few visual gags on there.
0: Yeah.
1: Let's see. Oh, it's 4:30. We better do this. Otherwise, we might get into trouble.
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1: We're looking for a top of 19 degrees. It's currently just a sniff over 17. I reckon we got there. I reckon it's just petered off just a tad. But it's been a fabulous day today. Tomorrow's going to be pretty much the same. Got a top of 17, overnight low of 9. No, that's 5 degrees. Monday, 19, overnight low of 6. So it's going to have nice warm days, but they're going to be really, really cool nights. And then Tuesday, we're going to get a bit of a sprinkle, apparently, after we've reached a top of 21 degrees. Can you believe it? What you believe? And Wednesday, more showers, top of 14. Thursday, more showers, top of 13. And then Friday, more showers, a top of 19. Then Saturday, rain, lots of it, 14 degrees. So be prepared. Enjoy the weather while we've got it.
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1: Back to the music. Where are we? Bob Seger, one of the Beverly Hill Cops movies. Not too sure which one, but this one came from it. I'm going to shake it down.

0: Steely Dan then, Reeling in the Ears. And for that, Goof had Shakedown, Breakdown, Shakedown from Beverly Hills Cop 2.
1: It was Tommy 2, was it? Okay. Yeah. I knew it was one of them.
0: Actually, a little bit of trivia. The Beverly Hills Cop franchise, the most famous of all the songs in that was the first one from 87, Axel F.
1: Yes.
0: Sorry, not 84.
1: Yeah, Axel F, the instrumental.
0: It was instrumental, and there's a YouTube clip where that is animated and is being done by these robots.
1: Which robot?
0: Robots, just...
1: All of them?
0: Humanoids.
1: Oh, okay.
0: You know, and... that's when they're doing that particular...
1: I've never actually seen it. I might have to Google it, check it out.
0: There's, well, just Google it or YouTube it. And, it's... if you like the music, it's fine.
1: Marvellous. Simply marvellous. That's fine.
0: That was a good franchise, that Beverly Hills Cop.
1: Yeah, the first two were good. Third one wasn't too bad.
0: Yeah.
1: But they did do another one late or middle of last year, and it was on Netflix. And it was... all the same actors, older.
0: Pretty ordinary?
1: No, it was pretty good, actually. Yeah. Pretty good.
0: I reckon Judge Reinhold stole those.
1: Oh, he was so clever, wasn't he?
0: And his boss.
1: And his boss, yeah.
0: You do that once more, I'll shoot you myself.
1: That was a good movie. Goof and Charlie, PMSing a year.
0: Just to get back to it, I know I'm rambling on a bit. I don't think they could have picked a better actor than Eddie Murphy to do that. I thought about Richard Pryor. You know, I don't know.
1: He would have been mother too much swearing. Would have been right. No, I don't think he was the first pick from memory. I was going through a lot of movies earlier today and was saying like the...
0: But he was perfect for the role.
1: Oh, he was perfect for the role.
0: Oh, sure.
1: I don't think it was the first, but I could be wrong. I'll have to Google that myself and have a look. In the meantime, Spandau Ballet released an album called True. You might remember the song called True in 1983. This is a song taken from it called A Lifeline.

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2: Yeah, stick around for Norm. He'll be on after 8 o'clock doing a pre-recorded of his show. Just before you forward announce your song, Norm is in trouble with his girlfriend again. She said to him, look, mate, I've got about... girlfriend's really unhappy with you and with me. And he said, what's going on? She said, oh, she said, there are 14 things that I've listed here that are really, really annoying me about you. And also your obsession with tennis. And he goes, oh, well, that's 15, love.
3: Oh, jeez. Oh, I give up. Please,
2: sorry.
3: Please make this 2 hours go really quick. This number... This could be Donald Trump's theme song.
2: Oh, you had to mention him.
3: Yes, I had to. I had no choice. This could be his theme song, okay? Judging by the number of people that he's been sacking, dismissing, and others leaving. So I'll dedicate this to him, shithead.

0: 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Goff and Charlie here doing PMS on 89.1 Triple VFM. Thanks, William of Bubbles. Ringing and listening from the city, celebrating somebody's birthday. And he said the place is full of yuppies. He doesn't know how he's going to survive. But when you look at the age of William of Bubbles, everybody younger than him would be a yuppie. But they're nice guys anyway. And yes, Scuba, my jokes are bad. That's the whole point.
1: And before that, you had Queen. Another one bites the dust. And Seeing that I'm in a dedicating mood,
0: okay,
1: I'm going to dedicate this next number to Mitsubishi Motors Australia.
0: Oh, God.
1: I can understand sharing technologies, you know, a little bit of this, a little bit of that. Not the whole frigging car, okay, and just slapping a badge on it. That's what Holden does, used to do. So, I fell for it. That's it. I thought I was getting an ASX and in the end I ended up getting a Renault. But it's okay. It goes well. Mm. However,

0: I didn't want to play the long version.
1: Why not?
0: Because it goes for 8 bloody minutes.
1: Oh, okay. That's fine. Guess what, Charles?
0: Guess what?
2: It's 5 o'clock.
0: It's 5 o'clock. Time to call up. Time to call for pizza.
1: No, after we do this.
0: Yes.
1: Now, it's not a secret that I'm not a real fan of rap music. There are one or two intricacies that I don't mind, you know, a bit of a collaboration like, you know, Run DMC and Aerosmith kind of thing, but that's fine. Rap on its own, not my favourite cup of tea, but as you know. So this bloke, I'm flushing, this is the second one I've done with him. He sadly goes for 4.5 minutes, but that's just me. He was better off playing he's gone from being a criminal on this song to a federal agent in NCIS. I am speaking, of course, LL Cool J, which stands for Ladies Love Cool J. I'm not too sure about that, but okay, we'll go with it. But yeah, so he's been in and out of acting, done a few TV shows, done a couple of movies. He's done a lot of stuff anyway. But yeah, he's been mostly known for his rap music. And I come across this and it, yeah, no, I don't like it. And the song is called I'm Bad. And maybe you should have called it It's Bad, because that's what the song is. And I use that term loosely. So LL Cool J, this week's Tacky Track from 1987, a thing called I'm Bad. Not to be confused with Michael Jackson's.

0: Yeah, he's bad. Yeah, okay, look, if you like rap music, that's great. I don't. Great actor, though. He plays a Sam Hanna in NCIS and a few other episodes. I think he was a guest on a Hawaii Five-O, doing a bit of a crossover, playing same federal agent. It's his. But anyway, that song started and finished at 84 on the American Hot 100. So it was in and out like a snail's eye. So even the American public didn't like it. General, but, you know, the other charts, well, I don't care about them. So that's this week's Tacky Track. So it is bad. I'm bad. Let's go bye-bye, bad. And what do you got for us, Charlie?
1: I've got Slade. We'll bring the house down.
0: Okay, you do that.

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0: Fleetwood Mac from 1982, I think. The album, I can't remember the name of the album. Anyway, it's a song called Gypsy. Goof and Charlie here at 89.1 at Triple B FM until 8 o'clock. Then Storm and Norman won't be in. He'll be doing a pre-recorded request show. So there, Prickly Pear. Okay.
1: Okay, well, nothing much I can say. Just put the song on and by Flake. And this wheel's on fire.

0: Cinderella. And Heartbreak Station. Goof and Charlie doing PMS here at 89.1 Triple B FM for another hour and a half. Two and a half hours, actually. We will keep you entertained for a little. I've got a few knucklehead awards to do a little bit later, so more about that then. What have you got for us, Charlie?
1: Well, I've got... thought I might put Ian Dury on here.
0: Who?
1: Ian Dury.
0: Ian Dury. Can you speak into the microphone?
1: Ian Dury.
0: You're up. Yeah, I don't know why I can't hear you. Hang on. Try again. No, okay. I can hear you now. It's my end, not your end.
1: It's your end. Okay.
0: Bloody stupid.
1: It's always your end.
0: Normally comes out of my end. But anyway.
1: Yeah, but anyway, just, you know, I mean, he came out with quite a few others, but this is the only one that really charted, so I'll just do the chart ones. Ian Dury, hit me with your rhythm stick. That's a good YouTube trick on a clip on that too.
0: Okay.

0: There's Ian Dury and the Blockheads with Hit Me With Your Rhythm Stick.
1: Yeah. I was just wondering, if a drummer leaves a band, will there be repercussions?
0: Oh, Jesus. I tell you what, Scuba, I know you're listening. Why don't you give his jokes marks out of 10, okay? And if he gets 3 consecutive under 5s, we sack him and get you here to take his place.
1: Okay, that's enough of that. 1988, Divinyls released an album, Temperamental, and released this song called Back to the Wall.

0: Hey there, musical artist. This is Chloe C. Are you a talented musician or part of a band looking for your big break? 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
3: Charles.
4: Yes, mate.
3: Your turn?
4: Oh, to...
3: play a song, maybe?
4: So all of this, just for me to play a song.
3: Yeah.
4: Well, okay, I can do it right now and then I have to go off the air again.
3: Yeah, why not?
4: Go off mic again.
3: Did you want to say something?
4: No, there's nothing much I really want to say at the moment. I am wordless.
3: You're,
4: I am
3: without words. Yeah, yeah, good on you, Seinfeld. George.
4: I tell you what, what was something I saw about that mob? Seinfeld. Oh, I can't remember now. Anyway, it's pretty much like this show. It's about nothing.
3: Yeah, well, is that like us?

0: Ah, at last, Charlie, a Led Zepp song that's not Stairway. Good pick, young man.
1: Yeah, I mentioned to... I'll just put my ears on. I mentioned to Goof, it's a wonder this song was never banned, especially in the Bible Belt in America. And it seems it was not officially banned, though faced some radio limitations and major legal controversy. So, yeah. So that's it. Lyrical concerns, they were. The track features sexually explicit vocalizations.
0: Absolutely. Wouldn't be a good song without them.
1: By Robert Plant, which made some radio programs hesitant or conservative about playing it in certain markets.
0: Yeah, they couldn't quite dub the bits back then on the radio. Didn't have the technology.
1: That's right. Anyway.
0: There's a certain Adelaide AM station that shall remain... They shall remain nameless, that when they played Blondie's Heart of Glass, they always wiped out that bit about a pain in the ass.
1: Oh, all right, yeah.
0: Yeah, they just blurbed that out. I don't know why, because, you know.
1: There's a radio station in Sydney called 2SM.
0: Mm-hmm.
1: And originally it was, I think, owned by the Catholic Church.
0: Oh, okay.
1: SM stood for St. Mary's, which was the big cathedral.
0: Okay.
1: I'm only going by what I remember now. And... the Snoopy versus the Red Baron.
0: So oh, yeah.
1: They beeped out the bloody.
0: Oh, no. Yeah. Bloody's in the Bible.
1: Well, yeah, maybe, but you can't.
0: No, it is.
1: Oh, well, yes.
0: No,
1: yeah. You can't have kids singing bloody.
0: Oh, no, can't have that. No. Fair enough. Enough
1: of that. That, you know, that was, his plane was blood red, you know, bloody red.
0: Mm.
1: But if the lyrics had said, and the blood red baron, that would have been okay.
0: Yeah, basically. Yeah.
1: But that why did it?
0: Oh, that bloody
1: every
0: why.
1: Time.
0: Oh, speaking of why, you know, Norm, me only itch the vowels.
1: Just be careful now, you're out of 10 here.
0: Norm only eats the vowels in alphabet spaghetti. And I looked at him and said, why? He said, oh, yeah, sometimes.
1: Oh, that's a minus.
0: That's definitely another minus one. Anywho, 2 days ago was the 38th anniversary of a song released by Def Leppard, their power ballad. The only number one song they had in the US, a song called Love Bites. So this is the album version.

0: FM. Children of the night, what music they make. Triple B.
1: So, sorry, but I didn't get that last song you played.
2: Def Leppard, Love Bites. As I said, 38th anniversary on Thursday this week.
1: I was reading something at the time. This next number, 1976, I will introduce it the same way Paul Hogan did on his show. Okay. Coming up next, ladies and gentlemen, is Mr. Edward Mulry and his lads singing a song that we used to sing in the trenches.

0: Charles.
1: Yes, Manny.
0: It's your time to shine.
1: My time has arrived.
0: Your time has come.
1: Here it is. Okay.
2: Yeah.
1: Was that you, was it?
2: That was me, yeah, sorry.
1: Okay, well, my number comes from 1970, I can't remember. Oh, 77, that's it, there it is. It's a band, a family band, called The Silvers, S-Y-L-V-E-R-S.
0: Oh, it's not a disco song, is it?
1: It's classified as disco soul.
0: Okay.
1: Soul disco.
0: All right.
1: Okay, now, when I say family, there was Flamin' 10. 10 of them, only nine.
0: Yeah, good religious people they are.
1: Yeah, only nine actually performed. And judging by the number of Afro hairdos, they were right in the 70s. The song, for want of a better word, I couldn't think of anything, you know, so they just called it High School Dance.
0: Mm.
1: And that's it. Okay. Now, the only thing of theirs that actually charted here in Adelaide was one called, 76, the year before, called Boogie Fever. And that was it.
0: That song,
1: from
0: yeah.
1: The Silvers. You know. Anyway, nothing, this particular number didn't chart here just as bloody well because it was a terrible number.
0: Mm-hmm.
1: And I'm not a big fan of disco, as you know.
0: I know.
1: But I do not begrudge anyone who likes it. That's fine.
0: Yes.
1: That's whatever it is, it is. Chart positions, US Billboard, Hot 100, 84. US Cashbox, 89. Canada, 88. Okay.
0: So
1: that's the year-end charts. Okay. Mm-hmm. I'm not sure how they went on the singles charts. Oh, here we are. Yeah, they did better on the singles charts. They 17 on the Hot 100. New Zealand, 80. Anyway, look, I'm not going to muck around with them anymore.
0: Yep.
1: The song is called High School Dance, recorded in 1976. It was released in 1977. And fortunately, it doesn't go for that long. So here it is.

0: dance to the high school dance.
1: That's it.
0: Yeehaw.
1: I've said everything I need to say about them, and I said a pretty ordinary song anyway.
0: Going to dance their way around the porcelain.
1: There she goes. It's a sour taste on my pizza, that does.
0: Oh, I'm sure it does. Well, maybe this can cleanse the palate. From the Rolling Stones.

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1: 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Presented as a part of the 2026 South Australian Living Artists, or SALA Festival, Our Travels is open to the public from Thursday the 23rd of July through to Monday the 31st of August. More information can be found on the Kapunda Community Gallery's website.
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3: 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Our pizza has arrived, so we're going to go off and consume our comestibles. We'll be back in about half an hour. I've got another nice selection of various 70s and 80s live music, so we'll be back in about half an hour.

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1: Yeah!

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1: The last one. We'll bid you good night.

Yeah, thank you and good night. Sniffing the Tears. Driver Seat. Before that, Loverboy and Turn Me Loose. Prior to that, Kiss, Detroit Rock City. Before that, Power Station and Get It On, Bang A Gong. Prior to that, Boston, More Than A Feeling. And opened up with ZZ Top's Give Me All Your Loving Live. Play a song, Charlie. I've got to answer the phone.

0: He had a triple B double play there from the 70s. Hurricane Smith, right there, Obey, What Would You Say? And CCR for that with Looking at My Back Door here on Triple BFM 89.1. You're listening to PMS, Bookoff and Charlie, till 8 o'clock tonight. Stay with us. You do not wish to talk?
1: No, I don't wish to talk. I'm going to play a song.
0: Oh, you're talkless. You're without talk.
1: Shut up.

0: James Ray and House of Cards, and a few others in between. We've been a bit ordinary here. We have a visitor drop in unexpected, who shall remain nameless. Steve McQueen. Actually, it's Guru Steve, but another story for another day. I'm going to bring back Guru Steve with his life hacks and support.
1: Yeah, we've got to work on it.
0: I do. It's a work in progress, but I work on it. Well, where are we, Charles?
1: Well, you're going to do the knock-knocks.
0: Knock-knocks. Oh, I better get my library out and have a look. Dun-dun-dun-dun-dun-dun.
1: maybe I should put Deep in Eager on.
0: Maybe you should. I got to find the right folder now.
1: Yeah, well, I found the sound effect okay.
0: Yeah, I found the sound effect okay. I've just got to find the right folder. Where is it? Nom, nom, nom, nom, nom, nom, nom, nom, nom, nom. There it is. Okay, let's just do that one more time. Okay, in Florida, a man calls police after accidentally buying alcohol-free gin, but his complaint doesn't go as planned. He contacted emergency service after discovering that a gin and tonic he had bought contained no alcohol, so he's a little bit miffed, so he calls the police to saying he was ripped off. Bloody dickhead. I mean, if you're going to call the police on something, you can do it something else. Here we go. A man who robbed a bank because he'd rather be in jail than live with his wife, after he'd been to court, he was sentenced to 6 months on house arrest. I quite like that one. If there's ever karma, that was it. Excuse me, there's a sign in the toilet. Please do not flush paper towels, sanitary products, your favourite toys, random socks, the pet goldfish, your hopes and dreams. Thank you. I'm not too sure. Excuse me, what they've been finding in the toilet on and off during the time, but yeah, good luck with that one. Oh, here we are. Oh, yeah. Speaking of toilet, there's a they've invented a toilet bowl that to prove how strong it was, they put 7 billiard balls in the toilet bowl and flushed, and they went. So I'm just sort of wondering what kind of person would actually need to drop a log that big that requires a toilet that severe to wipe it all away. I mean, seriously? A for trying? I'm not too sure. I'll give myself one of those as well now too. I'm not too sure a toilet like that would be really... It's only $199 as well. There you go. Swimming notice. In Minnesota, state law, it strictly prohibits smoking underwater. I'm not making this up. This is... a Canadian judge dismissed a 2020 lawsuit against the man whose cat was accused of giving her neighbour intimidating stares from the porch. Yeah, good on you, knucklehead. Your cat's staring at me. I'm going to take you to court. Oh, here they go. This is a good one. In October 22, a group of climate activists from a collective called Scientist Rebellion walked into the Porsche Pavilion in Autostadt, German car in Wolfsburg, Germany, dressed in white lab coats. They protested carbon emissions. So what they did was they super glued their hands, stuck down firmly onto the concrete floor, and would stay there and on a hunger strike till the demands were met. Easy. No worries. The staff said, yeah, okay. So what they decided to do was, within just a few hours, the activists took to social media to complain that the glue was hurting their hands. They were cold, they were hungry. And the staff said, well, you know, I'll bring you in a toilet, but they need to go to the toilet. Well, yeah, here's a little bowl for you to go have your pee or whatever. And then they couldn't eat their food. And so then the staff went home, turned off the lights, leaving the activists glued to the floor in the cold and the dark. And then they complained about that as well. And about security guards doing the rounds with bright torches. The whole demonstration collapsed in just under 48 hours. The first leader was leave after his glued hand swelled up and doctors warned of possible blood clots. I wonder how stupid some people are. Here we go. During World War II, is an Operation Cottage. Canadian and American forces invaded the Kiska Island and mistakenly thought each other was the enemy. This is fair thinking, right? The battle caused 309 casualties, even though Japanese forces had already left 2 weeks early. I wonder if they should do that again now, given Canada and America are having, you know. Anyway, so, well, that'll do for those for this
1: that's
0: week.
1: It. Leave them alone. That's enough.
0: That's enough for knock-knocks this week.
1: There's nothing else. I've got nothing. All I can do is waiting to put Daddy Cool on.
0: Play a song.
1: Right.

0: Langmaar Winery is the confluence of Barossa history and premium winemaking. The property, established in 1842, is the home of what is believed to be the world's oldest surviving Shiraz vineyard. With its gorgeous grounds and collection of original buildings, Langmaar Winery is a must-visit destination. The Linder family and its loyal family of grape growers are united in their pursuit of wines which offer a pure expression of the parishes which make up the Barossa. The bond between them is as strong as ever and will be for generations to come. Langmaar Winery, proud sponsor of Triple BFM Community Radio.
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0: Paula Notes, man eater, Goof and Charlie here doing PMS at 89.1 Triple M. About another 40 minutes and Storm and Norman will be doing his pre-recorded request show then.
1: Actually, you've been pretty lenient with him tonight, actually, when you think about it.
0: Oh, I can fix that right now.
1: No, don't. Leave him alone.
0: Yeah. No, I won't. Anyway, a young fella called Steve rang from Gawley and wanted to know if he could have Iron Maidens for the Good of God. And I'm thinking, oh, yeah, I've never heard of it, so I Google it. 2006 is just a little bit out of our comfort zone here on our show because it's a 70s and 80s show, young Stephen. Just so you know, I'm not saying no. However, I will play something from Iron Maiden from the 80s, if that would be okay. How about something live from Iron Maiden in the 1980s and Run to the Hills? I'm hoping that would be acceptable.

0: I remember now.
1: Echo and the Bunnymen. Lips Like Sugar. About 20 minutes to go before Storm and Norman comes in. I can't hear. There I am.
0: And I think from memory, the one before that.
1: Yep.
0: After all the interruptions we had was Hush, There's Glad All Over. Was that correct?
1: I don't know.
0: Of course, you know, everything.
1: Yeah. Play a song, Charlie.
0: Play a song, Charlie. It's all I hear. Play a song, Charlie. Here we go with Richard Clapton, or should I say...
1: Harry Gong.
0: No, Terry Gong.
1: Oh, Terry Gong, is it?
0: Don't, you know, be fair to the poor guy.
1: Harry, Terry.
0: Terry Gong.
1: Potato, tomato.
0: Yeah. So what did he copied...
1: Eric Clapton.
0: Eric Clapton and the guy from the Stones, the guitarist.
1: Richards. Keith Richards and Eric Clapton, so that's where he got his name from, yeah.

0: Going back to about 1976 with the Little River Band, then Help is on its way. Do you know what a Little River
1: and
0: is?
1: Before that, and before that, it was a very severely radio edit version of what song was it? The one you cut off midstream?
0: I can't remember.
1: Yeah, I know.
0: I can't remember, mate. I can use my age now as an excuse.
1: Absolutely.
0: For forgetting things. Okay, Richard Clapton, as I said.
1: Harry Gong, that was the one you cut off.
0: Oh, that was Deep Water. That's it, yeah. That's it. Is it your turn again?
2: My turn? Okay.
0: We're just about all done here, aren't we?
1: Yeah, about 15 minutes to go before Norman's pre-recorded request show comes in. So this is going back to 1982, Kate Sobrano and a band called I'm Talking. And Love Don't Live Here Anymore.

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1: Well, put it on speaker, Dobson.
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0: Back and out your song, Charlie.
1: Carole King, who was allegedly associated with...
0: Paul Simon?
1: No, Paul Simon.
0: Was the other one?
1: Nice try.
0: It was one of them.
1: Neil Sedaka.
0: Oh, was it Neil Sedaka?
1: Yeah, Neil's that song, Oh Carole, reportedly it was about her.
0: Oh, okay. Not,
1: I don't know. But anyway, that she was there with Hard Rock Cafe. And, of course, the Hard Rock Cafes did actually exist.
0: Well, they still do.
1: They had a Cadillac or something stuck on the roof from memory. The one in New York did anyway. Mm. Anyway. We had one in Sydney and Parramatta.
0: Yeah, I went to the one in Bali. I went to the one in New Orleans. I went to the one in Miami. I've been to all of them. Anywho, one more song before Norman comes on.
1: So okay, put her on, mate.
0: And so hopefully this will put you in the mood.

0: No, not yet.
1: Bit
0: not
1: early?
0: Yet.
1: Bit early?
0: Close, but not yet. Close. Rebel Rebel there from David Bowie. Pretty well describes us two, doesn't it, mate?
1: It does. We've had a few glitches toward the end there.
0: That's the last of the That's the last of the PMS for this month.
1: Yep, I won't be in next week. I'm going on a small sabbatical, and I'll be back the following week.
0: Crying out loud. Just be truthful with the listener for one stage.
1: Right.
0: I'm going for a piss up.
1: Yeah, that too.
0: Okay.
1: It doesn't matter, you know. I mean, I could apologise for not coming in, but I don't understand why I apologise actually for coming in. And I'll just leave it at that. But stick around for Norman, who is in trouble with his girlfriend yet again, because she rang him up. Well, Norm said to me, Norm rang me the other day, said, what's going on? He said, oh, girlfriend's angry at me again. I said, what for? She said, you know, I should bring her home something for tea.
0: What did you bring?
1: Kettle.
0: You know what? I think we'll go this way.
1: I think we will.

0: Ladies and gentlemen, your DJ for tonight has spent hours setting up his lights. He spent ages performing sound checks, and he's refrained from touching the buffet. Yet. He's keeping reasonably sober and is prepared to play just about anything you care to ask for. Get ready for a very special night and party celebration.
1: Let the music put you in the mood. Dropping this underground sound. Come on, DJ, let's break it down.

Triple BFM. Midger used to be the lead singer of Ultravox, and that was one of his solo efforts. No regrets. And I have no regrets about tonight's show because there's quite a few requests, and it's good to see. Thank you so much to Sir Charles and Goofy Goof. It will be back the last Saturday of next month. But for now, you're stuck with me. And Dulcie, you're up first for the request tonight. You've asked me to play four songs, and you want to hear some Leonard Cohen, some Cornelius Brothers, Seals and Crofts, and some Crosby, Stills, Nash and Young. So without further ado, let's get this going. Your requests are up, Dulcie. Here's Leonard Cohen, Waiting for the Miracle.

I've been waiting.

entertainment, and the judgments are severe. The maestro says it's Mozart, but it sounds like bubblegum.

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boss, you say you can't complain. If you're squeezed.

Crosby, Stills, Nash & Young, Cinnamon Girl, Sills & Crofts, Diamond Girl, Cornelius Brothers, Too Late to Turn Back Now, and Leonard Cohen up the top there, Waiting for a Miracle, and they were all for Dulcie tonight. Have a good one, Dulcie. Okay, Scott wants to hear some Amiel, some Two Cowboys, and some Groove Terminator. Thank you so much, Scott, for coming up with something different every single week. Never know what you're going to send in, and it's wonderful. So here we go for Scott of Point Pass. We'll start with Amiel and The Chase.

la. Well, thank you for that three, Scott. Groove Terminator, one of my favourites. Here comes another one. Everybody Gone Fee Gone from Two Cowboys and Amiel up the top there. The Chase. Thank you so much once again, Scott, for bringing something different to the plate every single week. And bringing something different to the plate every week is Julie from Churros Head in New South Wales. Good to have you aboard from New South Wales, Julie. And you always change it around a bit too. Tonight you only wanted one. So here it is, Record Company, Life to Fix.

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with rather a swamp rock. Tony Joe White, Eight Going Down this time. Ozzy Osbourne, Dreamer. Joe Cocker with an incredible version of the Beatles. Something was in there as well. Tone Bone with Down at Lily's Pad. Some great blues. And Record Company up the top there for Julie of Churros Head in New South Wales. Life to Fix. Another bracket of requests coming your way from Wally this time. He always asks me to play some 60s music and he tells me to choose them. So here you go, Wally, for you, some 60s music, starting with this one from the Monkees.

0: since. No phone, no pool, no pets. 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
1: Six out of the 60s, finishing up with Roger Miller, King of the Road, Nurra for Wally tonight. Enjoy the rest of your night, Wally. And this is The Late Shift from The Den with Norm on Triple BFM. I'm going to keep the music rolling along tonight with a bracket for Leighton and Trish. So let's get into it. You've asked me to play some T-Rex, some Bob Dylan, some Doors, Cruel Sea and Slade. And we'll start it with this one for you guys, The Slider. Have a great night, Leighton and Trish.

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You know that I need a woman. 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When I ask you to need to tell me, maybe you can. 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I ain't quite ready for walking.

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Thank you so much for those, Leighton and Trish. I love Saturday night requests because I get to hear so much different varieties of music from people from all over Australia. Gonna slow it down now with a bit of Rolling Stones.

Status Quo, In My Chair, Script, Hall of Fame, and Crazy from Seal before that one. And we're all a little bit crazy at times, aren't we? I'm going to play a triple play of Master Apprentice's songs, and they were way ahead of their time as far as rock and roll is concerned, and their music will live on forever. I'll start this triple play of the Master Apprentice's with this one, Living in a Child's Dream.

In Excess, Listen Like Thieves, Ice House, Mr. Big, and before that one, Star Hotel, which was right across the road from the Palais in Newcastle, where I used to work, and the song was written after the riots they had at the Star Hotel because the police stepped in and did something. Anyway, Google it. It's a fascinating story. And to all the service men and women, thank you. This is Midnight Oil.

Jimmy Barnes' brother-in-law, Diesel, Tip of My Tongue. The Easy Beats, St. Louis before that one, and the brand new one for the Screaming Jets. Oh, it's been out for a while, so it's not that brand new. Nothing to Lose. Richie Clapton was in there as well, Dancing with Vampires, and up the top, Midnight Oil and Armistice Day. Well, I think it's that time of night when I should start playing some blues.

Dr. Feelgood on the Late Shift, back in the night looking for the summer. Chris Rea, Chris Beard was in there as well. High Cost of Living, Candy Cane, White Trash Girl, and Canned Heat up the top. Red-Headed Woman finishing off a blues bracket for you tonight. G'day to Pam and Ken. I hope you guys are having a good night. Here's some George Benson.

Just like me sitting here playing music to you, me, myself, and I from Joan Armour Trading, Harry Chapin with another classic, Taxi, and the late great George Harrison, While My Guitar Gently Weeps. G'day to Debbie tonight, I hope you're having a good night. You like JJ Cale, so here we go, The Sensitive Kind.

Well, everybody, this hour of the night should be feeling comfortably numb. So I'm out of here, folks. Thank you so much for tuning in to The Late Shift. It will be back at its regular time of 6 p.m. next Saturday. And I'll also be back tomorrow morning at 8 for Just Country. I'm going to leave you with a Master Apprentices track. And until tomorrow morning, stay well, stay cool, and above all, stay happy. See you later.

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I've been staying up all night. Trouble is I don't get much sleep. Oh, by the time I get to work,

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To the east, Africa was her neighbor. Across a short strait of sea miles, the great Egyptian age is but a remnant of the Atlantean culture. The antediluvian kings colonized the world. All the gods who play in the mythological dramas, in all legends from all lands, were from fair Atlantis. Knowing her fate, Atlantis sent out ships to all corners of the earth. On board were the 12. The poet, the physician, the farmer, the scientist, the magician, and the other so-called gods of our legends, though gods they were. And as the elders of our time choose to remain blind, let us rejoice and let us sing and dance and ring in the new. Hail Atlantis!

continent of Atlantis was an island which lay before the Great Flood in the area we now call the Atlantic Ocean. So great an area of land that from her western shores those beautiful sailors journeyed to the south and the North Americas with ease.

summertime, some, summertime, summertime, summertime, some, summertime, summertime, summertime, some, some, some.

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All the things

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It's eyesight

0: Wow.
1: The forecast showers heavy at times with occasional thunderstorms today and a high of 89 degrees. Partial clearing tonight with a low of 74. More showers developing tomorrow and not as warm with a high of

I am dejected, I am depressed, yet resurrected and sailing the crest. By this elation mixed with deflation.

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Please don't preach. Sometimes we can agree to disagree. My mind's acting like a screen.

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1: Church, we're about ready to sing for you today, but I like to find out from my musicians, are they ready?

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1: Oh, I'm reminded when they used to have big meetings all back home from Monday through Sunday. Every night a different preacher would preach, and on Sunday night was my grandfather's time to preach. 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

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Listen.

0: Mama, pray it us through. 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I'm telling you, I feel good, y'all. I love songs like that. Yeah.
1: Hey, I've got something cool to share with you today. Triple B is diving into the world of Instagram. 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But it's not just us, it's about you too. 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

You're listening to Just Country, the ultimate destination for all things country. Whether you're craving the freshest new hits or the classic country sounds you love, we've got it covered. So sit back and enjoy the ride with Norm, only on Just Country, right here on Triple B

The queen of country music starting Just Country this week with one of just the 3,000 songs that she wrote over her career. She had 25 number one hits, and that track is one that they don't play on commercial radio very often. Dolly Parton, what a legend, and it's so sad that she's left us. But she has left us with a legacy of music and charitable things that she did throughout her beautiful life. That was Heartbreaker, and I think a lot of us are heartbroken over the death of the Queen this week. Hi guys, a little bit of a solemn norm today because Dolly Parton was one of the greatest. There never has been or never will be another Dolly Parton in this world. Our hearts light up every time we hear a Dolly Parton song. I'm going to give you another Dolly Parton song right now, and that'll be followed by our own Sandy Summers. But this one is Together, You and I. And that's how I feel every Sunday morning on Just Country.

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A couple of Indigenous artists on Just Country this morning. That was Joey Lee Wagtail, Chaos, Tia Costello with Adam Newling, I Remember Everything, and Kiana, The Fixer, and from Cessnock, Sandy Summers, One Step at a Time, and up the top there was Dolly Parton, Together, You and I. And I remember playing a Dolly Parton song, a couple of years ago, and Orchie got in touch with me and said, thank you for that. I could listen to Dolly all day, every day. And a lot of people are that way. She's gone, but she will never be forgotten. Let's go to Texas now. Emily Ann Roberts. She was the runner-up in season 9 of The American Voice. She was on Blake Shelton's team. Naturally, he took all the country artists. But she was the runner-up. And here's her new single, Laundry.

0: 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I have never heard of him.
1: 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I think I heard he got, like, run over by a train or mauled by a bear, maybe. Hopefully. 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

Indigenous artist Ron Callaghan doing big things with that track New Moon, and Reba McEntire, Hurt Like That. Randy Travis was in there, Where That Came From. Caitlin Butts, You Ain't Gotta Be Dead to Me, and she's out of Tulsa. And Emily Ann Roberts up the top, her brand new single, Laundry. Well, I know a few people that sort of do this. It's Tucker Wetmore, and the track's called Wine Into Whiskey. And I know people that drink wine, and when they get a bit gluggy of the taste of it, they put some whiskey in it. So they have whiskey in their wine.

Jamie Johnson, he's got a dog in the yard. Willow Avalon with Jason Isbell, Cardinal Sin, out of 2022, Live Forever from Willie Nelson. Well, none of us are going to do that one. And Tucker Wetmore, Up the Top, Wine into Whiskey. Well, you've only got another 2 weeks to wait to see the multi-award-winning artist Christine Clifford at the Nuriutpa Institute. It starts at 11 a.m. and goes right throughout the afternoon. There's food, raffles, lots of stuff happening. So what a great afternoon that will be. Put it in your diary. September 13, Christine Clifford from 11 o'clock at the Nuriutpa Institute for the Nuriutpa Country Music Club. Here's Christine now, When It Rains. Hello to Dulcie this morning. I hope you have a great day, mate.

from Florida, Ashley Cook, Dance Around It. Out of Western Australia, Wade Forster, Strange, Neil Nathan, If You Want to Know. And from his album, The Way I Am Country, Luke Combs, Soon As I Get Home. And up the top, coming to Nuriutpa, to the Nuriutpa Institute, to be exact, on Sunday the 13th, in 2 weeks' time, the award-winning Christine Clifford up the top, When It Rains. G'day to David Pawson this morning. Next up, I've got Alexander White, Cowboy, out of 2025.